0: Well, you are listening to KKUP Cupertino, courtesy of our listener supporters, and we began with... let me put a little pause on this. We began with John Mayall, and we began with an album that, if you remember, Dave Stafford, one of our most amazing programmers of all time here at KKUP, and he thought this was the turning point, was one of the best albums of all time. And this month is our Blues Marathon coming up, October 16th, 17th, and 18th, and I'll talk about that in a little while. And if you're new to KKUP, welcome to a meeting of the ways. I'm going to play some nice long music sets, but I thought maybe to begin our program, I'm very interested in AI. If you read the newspaper, New York Times, that's the one I read, and probably other news outlets, you're hearing a lot about AI in the news. And there's a great book, Empire of AI, by Karen Howe, H-A-O. And I found a TED Talk by Zeynep Tüfekci. And she is a Turkish-American techno-sociologist. I'm going to play it. That's going to be a very short part of our show. So I think it'll be of interest to you, because there are people who are really knowledgeable about this. And let me tell you about her. I'm going to play a short TED Talk by her. And she asks questions about our society and our lives as both algorithms and digital connectivity spreads, and our artificial general intelligence is on the rise and remains unregulated, largely unregulated. She regularly contributes to the New York Times and the Atlantic, and she is the Henry G. Bryant Professor of Sociology and Public Affairs at Princeton University. She argues that the privacy threat of artificial general intelligence, and that's what it really is, they just use AI for short, the real risk isn't a sci-fi existential risk of it, you know, ruining... taking over our airflow or causing gloom and doom. But she says the real threat is the supercharging of privacy violations, surveillance, and authoritarian control. And just want to remind you that the views and opinions on this program are not necessarily the staff, management, and other listeners. And if you want more music jams, just hang in there. This is a great talk. I think it'll interest you, and then we'll have some great jams of music. My own... thought is that the more immediate risk of artificial general intelligence is the disappearance of living wages and what we used to call white collar jobs. As artificial general intelligence improves and it's employed by businesses who want to increase profits by reducing what they call headcount. So enough said about that. And we're going to have this talk. I think it's super interesting, and I hope you'll find it interesting. And then we're going to play more blues in homage to KKUP's blues department and just these greats of the blues. So thank you for listening, and here we go with Zeynep Tüfekci and our TED Talk.
1: So when people voice fears of artificial intelligence, very often they invoke images of humanoid robots run amok, you know, Terminator. You know, that might be something to consider, but that's a distant threat. Or we fret about digital surveillance with metaphors from the past. 1984, George Orwell's 1984, it's hitting the bestseller lists again. It's a great book, but it's not the correct dystopia for the 21st century. What we need to fear most is not what artificial intelligence will do to us on its own, but how the people in power will use artificial intelligence to control us and to manipulate us in novel, sometimes hidden, subtle, and unexpected ways. Much of the technology that threatens our freedom and our dignity in the near-term future is being developed by companies in the business of capturing and selling our data and our attention to advertisers and others. Facebook, Google, Amazon, Alibaba, Tencent. Now, artificial intelligence has started bolstering their business as well. And it may seem like artificial intelligence is just the next thing after online ads. It's not. It's a jump in category. It's a whole different world. And it has great potential. It could accelerate our understanding of many areas of study and research. But to paraphrase a famous Hollywood philosopher, with prodigious potential come prodigious risk. Now let's look at a basic fact of our digital lives, online ads, right? we kind of dismiss them. They seem crude, ineffective. We've all had the experience of being followed on the web by an ad based on something we searched or read. You know, you look up a pair of boots, and for a week, those boots are following you around everywhere you go. Even after you scum and buy them, they're still following you around. We're kind of inured to that kind of basic, cheap manipulation. We roll our eyes, and we think, you know what? These things don't work. Except online, the digital technologies are not just ads. Now, to understand that, let's think of a physical world example. You know how at the checkout counters near supermarkets, near the cashier, there's candy and gum at the eye level of kids? Now, that's designed to make them whine at their parents, just as the parents about to sort of check out. Now, that's a persuasion architecture. It's not nice, but it kind of works. That's why you see it in every supermarket. Now, in the physical world, such persuasion architectures are kind of limited because you can only put so many things by the cashier, right? And the candy and gum, it's the same for everyone, even though it mostly works only for people who have whiny little humans beside them. In the physical world, we live with those limitations. In the digital world, though, persuasion architectures can be built at the scale of billions, and they can target, infer, understand, and be deployed at individuals one by one, by figuring out your weaknesses, and they can be sent to everyone's phone private screen, so it's not visible to us. And that's different. And that's just one of the basic things that artificial intelligence can do. Now let's take an example. Let's say you want to sell plane tickets to Vegas, right? So in the old world, you'd think of some demographics to target based on experience and what you can guess. You might try to advertise to men between the ages of 25 and 35, or people who have a high limit on their credit card, or retired couples, right? That's what you would do in the past. With big data and machine learning, that's not how it works anymore. So, to imagine that, think of all the data that Facebook has on you. Every status update you ever typed, every messenger conversation, every place you logged in from, all your photographs that you uploaded there. If you start typing something and change your mind and delete it, Facebook keeps those and analyzes them too. Increasingly, it tries to match you with your offline data. It also purchases a lot of data from data brokers. It could be everything from your financial records to a good chunk of your browsing history, right? In the US, such data is routinely collected, collated, and sold. In Europe, they have tougher rules. So what happens then is, by churning through all that data, these machine learning algorithms, that's why they're called learning algorithms, they learn to understand the characteristics of people who purchased tickets to Vegas before. When they learn this from existing data, they also learn how to apply this to new people. So if they're presented with a new person, they can classify whether that person is likely to buy a ticket to Vegas or not. Fine. You're thinking an offer to buy tickets to Vegas. I can ignore that. But the problem isn't that. The problem is, we no longer really understand how these complex algorithms work. We don't understand how they're doing this categorization. It's giant matrices, thousands of rows and columns, maybe millions of rows and columns. And not the programmers, and not anybody who looks at it, even if you have all the data, understand anymore how exactly it's operating, any more than you'd know what I was thinking right now if you were shown a cross-section of my brain. It's like we're not programming anymore, we're growing intelligence that we don't truly understand. And these things only work if there's an enormous amount of data. So they also encourage deep surveillance on all of us so that the machine learning algorithms can work. That's why Facebook wants to collect all the data it can about you. The algorithms work better. So let's push that Vegas example a bit. What if the system that we do not understand was picking up that it's easier to sell Vegas tickets to people who are bipolar and about to enter the manic phase? Such people tend to become overspenders, compulsive gamblers. They could do this, and you'd have no clue that's what they were picking up on. I gave this example to a bunch of computer scientists once, and afterwards, one of them came up to me. He's troubled, and he said, that's why I couldn't publish it. I was like, couldn't publish what? He had tried to see whether you can indeed figure out the onset of mania from social media posts before clinical symptoms. And it had worked. And it had worked very well. And he had no idea how it worked or what it was picking up on. Now, the problem isn't solved if he doesn't publish it, because there are already companies that are developing this kind of technology, and a lot of the stuff is just off the shelf. This is not very difficult anymore. Do you ever go on YouTube meaning to watch one video, and an hour later you watch 27? You know how YouTube has this column on the right that says up next, and it autoplays something? It's an algorithm picking what it thinks that you might be interested in and maybe not find on your own. It's not a human editor. It's what algorithms do. It picks up on what you have watched and what people like you have watched and infers that that must be what you're interested in, what you want more of, and just shows you more. Sounds like a benign and useful feature, except when it isn't. So in 2016, I attended rallies of then-candidate Donald Trump to study, as a scholar, the movement supporting him. I study social movements, so I was studying it too. And then I wanted to write something about one of his rallies, so I watched it a few times on YouTube. YouTube started recommending to me and autoplaying to me white supremacist videos in increasing order of extremism. If I watched one, it served up one even more extreme and autoplay that one too. If you watch Hillary Clinton or Bernie Sanders content, YouTube recommends and autoplays conspiracy left, and it goes downhill from there. Well, you might be thinking this is politics, but it's not. This isn't about politics. It's just the algorithm figuring out human behavior. I once watched a video about vegetarianism on YouTube, and YouTube recommended and autoplayed a video about being vegan. It's like you're never hardcore enough for YouTube. So what's going on? Now, YouTube's algorithm is proprietary, but here's what I think is going on. The algorithm has figured out that if you can entice people into thinking that you can show them something more hardcore, they're more likely to stay on the site, watching video after video going down that rabbit hole while Google serves them ads. Now, with nobody minding the ethics of the store, these sites can profile people who are Jew haters, who think that Jews are parasites, and who have such explicit anti-Semitic content, and let you target them with ads. They can also mobilize algorithms to find for you lookalike audiences, people who do not have such explicit anti-Semitic content on their profile, but whom the algorithm detects may be susceptible to such messages, and lets you target them with ads too. Now, this may sound like an implausible example, but this is real. ProPublica investigated this and found that you can indeed do this on Facebook. And Facebook helpfully offered up suggestions on how to broaden that audience. BuzzFeed tried it for Google, and very quickly they found, yep, you can do it on Google too. And it wasn't even expensive. The ProPublica reporter spent about $30 to target this category. So last year, Donald Trump's social media manager disclosed that they were using Facebook dark posts to demobilize people, not to persuade them, but to convince them not to vote at all. And to do that, they targeted specifically, for example, African-American men in key cities like Philadelphia. And I'm going to read exactly what he said. I'm quoting. They were using, quote, non-public posts whose viewership the campaign controls so that only the people we want to see it, see it. We've modeled this. It will dramatically affect her ability to turn these people out. What's in those dark posts? We have no idea. Facebook won't tell us. So Facebook also algorithmically arranges the posts that your friends put on Facebook or the pages you follow. It doesn't show you everything chronologically. It puts the order in the way that the algorithm thinks will entice you to stay on the site longer. Now, so this has a lot of consequences. You may be thinking somebody's snubbing you on Facebook. The algorithm may never be showing your post to them. The algorithm is prioritizing some of them and burying the others. Experiments show that what the algorithm picks to show you can affect your emotions. But that's not all. It also affects political behavior. So in 2010, in the midterm elections, Facebook did an experiment on 61 million people in the US. That was disclosed after the fact. So some people were shown today's election day, the simpler one, and some people were shown the one with that tiny tweak with those little thumbnails of your friends who clicked on I voted. This simple tweak, okay? So the pictures were the only change. And that post, shown just once, turned out an additional 340,000 voters in that election, according to this research, as confirmed by the voter rolls. A fluke? No. Because in 2012, they repeated the same experiment. And that time, that civic message, shown just once, turned out an additional 270,000 voters. For reference, the 2016 US presidential election was decided by about 100,000 votes. Now, Facebook can also very easily infer what your politics are, even if you've never disclosed them on the site, right? These algorithms can do that quite easily. What if a platform with that kind of power decides to turn out supporters of one candidate over the other? How would we even know about it? Now, we started from someplace seemingly innocuous, online ads following us around, and we've landed someplace else. As a public and as citizens, we no longer know if we're seeing the same information or what anybody else is seeing. And without a common basis of information, little by little, public debate is becoming impossible. And we're just at the beginning stages of this. These algorithms can quite easily infer things like your people's ethnicity, religious and political views, personality traits, intelligence, happiness, use of addictive substances, parental separation, age, and genders, just from Facebook likes. These algorithms can identify protesters even if their faces are partially concealed. These algorithms may be able to detect people's sexual orientation just from their dating profile pictures. Now, these are probabilistic guesses, so they're not going to be 100% right. But I don't see the powerful resisting the temptation to use these technologies just because there's some false positives, which will, of course, create a whole other layer of problems. Imagine what a state can do with the immense amount of data it has on its citizens. China is already using face detection technology to identify and arrest people. And here's the tragedy. We're building this infrastructure of surveillance authoritarianism merely to get people to click on ads. And this won't be Orwell's authoritarianism. This isn't 1984. You know, if authoritarianism is using overt fear to terrorize us, we'll be scared. But we'll know it. We'll hate it, and we'll resist it. But if the people in power are using these algorithms to quietly watch us, to judge us, and to nudge us, to predict and identify the troublemakers and the rebels, to deploy persuasion architectures at scale, and to manipulate individuals one by one using their personal individual weaknesses and vulnerabilities. And if they're doing it at scale, through our private screens, so that we don't even know what our fellow citizens and neighbors are seeing, that authoritarianism will envelop us like a spider's web. And we may not even know we're in it. So Facebook's market capitalization is approaching $500 billion. It's because it works great as a persuasion architecture. But the structure of that architecture is the same whether you're selling shoes or whether you're selling politics. The algorithms do not know the difference. The same algorithms set loose upon us to make us more pliable for ads are also organizing our political, personal, and social information flows. And that's what's got to change. Now, don't get me wrong. We use digital platforms because they provide us with great value. I use Facebook to keep in touch with friends and family around the world. I've written about how crucial social media is for social movements. I have studied how these technologies can be used to circumvent censorship around the world. But it's not that the people who run, you know, Facebook or Google are maliciously and deliberately trying to make the country or the world more polarized and encourage extremism. I read the many well-intentioned statements that these people put out, but it's not the intent or the statements people in technology make that matter. It's the structures and business models they're building. And that's the core of the problem. Either Facebook is a giant con of $500 billion and ads don't work on the site, that it doesn't work as a persuasion architecture, or its power of influence is of great concern. It's either one or the other. It's similar for Google too. So what can we do? This needs to change. Now, I can't offer a simple recipe, because we need to restructure the whole way our digital technology operates. Everything from the way technologies develop to the way the incentives, economic and otherwise, are built into the system. We have to face and try to deal with the lack of transparency created by the proprietary algorithms, the structural challenge of machine learning's opacity, all this indiscriminate data that's being collected about us. We have a big task in front of us. We have to mobilize our technology, our creativity, and yes, our politics, so that we can build artificial intelligence that supports us in our human goals, but that is also constrained by our human values. And I understand, this won't be easy. We might not even easily agree on what those terms mean. But if we take seriously how these systems that we depend on for so much operate, I don't see how we can postpone this conversation anymore. These structures are organizing how we function, and they're controlling what we can and we cannot do. And many of these ad finance platforms, they boast that they're free. In this context, it means that we are the product that's being sold. We need a digital economy where our data and our attention is not for sale to the highest bidding authoritarian or demagogue. So, to go back to that Hollywood paraphrase, we do want the prodigious potential of artificial intelligence and digital technology to blossom. But for that, we must face its prodigious menace, open-eyed and now. Thank you.

Well, you are listening to KKUP FM, courtesy of our listener supporters. And if you joined in when we had the TED Talk going, it was Zeynep Tufekci, and she gave a talk and about technology. And you can find her on the TED website. They have great talks about things of interest. And we started our program with John Mayall, and we just played a cut from with John Mayall from, I like this album. It's called Best of the British Blues Volume 1, and they've got another one as well, and we're going to be playing more. Our Spintron is definitely a little bit down today, so if you usually you can see what we're playing in real time, and well, you'll see other things on there right now, but it's pretty good, and we're on the mend. I want to let you know about some events going on in our community, because that's what's pretty cool about KKUP. That's what I became a KKUP listener. I really like that, because a lot of groups just doesn't have the wherewithal to let you know. But I wanted to let you know that Saturday, October 17th, 2026, is the next No Kings Day. And there'll be rallies. And if you don't know, these are peaceful gatherings where folks march and communities mobilize. And the focus is this time is and always peacefully assembling to let our voices be heard. And a lot of times elected officials, I go to the San Jose ones, elected officials come and talk and share what they're trying to do. So the event is focusing this time in October on early voting, sharing information on ballot measures and exercising our constitutional rights. So in San Jose, there's going to be two. If you want to spend the day doing it, there's two. There's one at, let's see if it has this on here. I'm going to get more information. There's one at gathering at Winchester and Stevens Creek right near Valley Fair Market, Valley Fair Shopping Center in Santana Row, where you can be seen peacefully. And there'll be another one at St. James Park Saturday, October 17th from noon to 2 p.m. Oh, here's the information. Another one is from 10 to 11 a.m. at Winchester Shopping Center. And for more details, you can go to www.mobilizeus or just type that in. And we have things going on in Santa Cruz, of course. No Kings Day Vote Early Santa Cruz County event will take place Saturday, October 17th, same day, 10 a.m. to 12 p.m. at the County Courthouse steps located at 701 Ocean Street in Santa Cruz. And this gathering again shifts the No Kings movement from protest to voter mobilization ahead of the upcoming elections, with Santa Cruz County officially proclaiming the date as No King Day, which is pretty cool. And you can get more information on this by just, there's a Mobilize or No Kings Day and the date of your city. You'll get yourself, there's a website with maps. We know things are happening in other nearby cities. Santa Cruz, again, the county courthouse steps. And also No Kings Hollister, San Benito County is representing. And I think there's one in Salinas as well, but maybe even Gilroy as well. Again, you can just go to your web browser and look for that. So the No Kings Hollister will be Saturday, October 17th, 2026, from noon to 2 p.m. And they are going to gather near the corner of the Safeway Shopping Center at Highway 25 and Tres Pinos, Sunny Slope Road area in Hollister. And of course, these are free. And the idea is to get a lot of folks voting early so our votes can be counted early. And again, just put this in your browser. You'll find something near you. Thank you so much. Just want to let folks know that the San Jose Peace and Justice Center has a lot of great events going on. Palo Alto Peace Center is active again. And in Santa Cruz, there's the Resource Center for Nonviolence. And there's also, I think, different groups that you can kind of hit your browser and get more activated if you've got that sort of time. There's a wonderful group in San Jose called I Love San Jose, and they're working mightily to bring attention to the plans for AI data centers in South County and other vulnerable environmental places. And if you read that book, Empire of AI by Karen Howe, H-A-O, it's available at the library. There's a great talk on Democracy Now! Where Amy Goodman pretty much has the whole book in a nutshell. You can really kind of find out what's going on. Again, the views and opinions in this program are not necessarily that of the staff, management, and other listeners. And I see that Lars Zeno is in the house, I think, for Canta Brasil. So if you're new to KKUP on Sundays, most usually it's me, Diane Solomon, from 5 to 6 p.m. And from 6 to 8 p.m., we have a beautiful program, Canta Brasil, 2 hours of beautiful Brazilian music
carefully curated by people who know the music, the classics of yesteryear, as well as what's being played today. And from 8 p.m., we have One World in 1 hour. And at 9 p.m., we have the Cupertino Barn Dance, most usually with Stomp and Steve Hathaway. So keep your dial tuned to KKUP this evening. And guess what? We are entirely listener-supported, volunteer-run. The only way we stay open, we rent a lovely place in an industrial park in San Jose. 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And we've got a website where you can donate anytime. We have some great thank you gifts that are offered on our website, kkupfm.org. We also have events every month, almost pretty much every month, except for December. We have a special gift of a weekend of music for celebrating the holidays. But coming up is the Blues Marathon, October 16th, 17th, and 18th. And if you're someone who maybe doesn't think that you like the blues, you may never have heard the good stuff. I think all of our programmers who are programming music, it's from their own collections and they are carefully curating what they think is the best music ever. And so, you know, try something different and check us out. Something maybe you haven't listened to before. And big thanks to everyone who pledged most generously during this past month, the September month's Latin Marathon. Thank you. They raised enough money to keep us on the air for another month, and that makes me a little bit verklempt. So hope you'll donate. And you know what? We have an app if you have a smartphone, maybe some of you love your smartphone. Here's a great app. You can take KKUP with you anywhere. And maybe some of you don't use your cell phones that much, but you can take your KKUP with you anywhere. I think at the top of the hour, there's maybe a 30-second, please donate to us because we need to pay for all of these things. But other than that, you're going to get nice long sets of music or programming or everything that we do. So I've spoken enough. Want to thank everyone for listening, and I'm going to play a nice long set of the blues courtesy of our listener supporters. I'm going to keep going from... I want to remember, you know, we have the Day of the Dead coming up, and it's a time to remember those who have passed us. And we recently lost a wonderful programmer here, Gaylord Fisher. He was a pillar, as well as David Stafford. And David Stafford told me that John Mayall, The Turning Point, was one of the best albums ever. So I had to get it, and I'm going to be playing that courtesy of our listener supporters. So hope you have a great evening. Until next time, peace be with you.

This next one is about J.B. Lenoir. It's called I'm Gonna Fight For You, J.B.

0: You're tuned to KKUP Cupertino. You've been listening to Diane Solomon's Meeting of the Ways here every Sunday between 5 and 6 p.m. Coming up will be Canta Brasil after this important message.
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Well, good evening and welcome to Conta Brazil. This is Larzinho on deck for this evening. We got all sorts of interesting music for you. We just heard from Sandy Cressman and her daughter Natalie Cressman. And this is from Sandy's CD, Brazil, Sempre no Coração, with an all-star cast. Marco Silva on the keyboards, David Belove bass, Celso Alberti drums, Harvey Wineapple on the sax, Michael Spiro percussion, husband Jeff on the trombone, and daughter Natalie also on the trombone. And of course, these are all local musicians, and they do a pretty outstanding job. Before that, we heard from Orquestra Bamba Social, and the piece titled Começa Com S. And it's an 18-piece band based in Porto, Portugal. And they did a really nice job on that one. Before that, Sandy's daughter, Natalie, and her husband, Ian Facchini, Natalie Cressman, Ian Facchini, from their CD titled Revolução, and the piece titled Sem Mel Reis. Very nice piece of music. And by the way, in case you want to see them in person, this coming Thursday at the Sound Room in Oakland will be Natalie and Ian, coming back after Natalie's producing a blessed event and making Natalie a grandma. Anyway, Sophia, really cute young baby anyway. Before that, we heard from the group Felicidade a Brasil, and we heard the piece Menina, and the singers Maria Contreras and Fabian. And we begin with the group Sambaranda, Nani Valente, Ana Barreto, Bruno Marco, Fredson Torres, Rafael Carneiro, Paulo Santos, and Diego de Jesus. And we heard the piece Capim. Well, as you probably figured out, we got lots more music in Brazil right here on KKUP.

We heard from Vanessa DeMata and Ivechi Sangalo and the piece Todo Bateo. Mari Freusch gave us Fuera. And Gabriela Melim doing a solo career for a while. I'm not sure. Usually she has been with her brother's Mullen family, she was teaming up with Duda Beat, and the piece titled Mataj Jimin. And before that, we heard from Vanessa again with Joao Gomes this time, and the piece is Demero. And we heard Bruna Black and Jota Pei, and we heard Kumum. And before we go on, I've got an interesting series of announcements for you. There is remains a Brazil cultural operation called Braz Art, BrazArte, and you can get them at BrazArte.com, BrazArte, and they have a series of classes, and one's called Zero to Dance Floors, Samba de Gafieira for Beginners. We have three classes left, October 8, October 15, October 22nd, and this is being held at the Red Sea at 5200 Claremont in Oakland. And we have Samba No Day workshop with Marcio Della Vega. And that will be Monday, October 12th, 7:15 to 8:45 p.m. at the location is Royal Chaos, so 580 14th Street in Oakland. And we have New Elements, Bilinho, Gafieira, Halloween Editions, Costumes Encouraged, A Brazilian Social Dance Party with Samba, Forró, and More. And this is Thursday, October 29th at the Red Sea Restaurant. And it doesn't say where the Red Sea is. You're going to have to look it up. But actually, to get more information, you can always go to BrazArte.com. And last but definitely not least, Braz Art presents Samba Fundamentals, 4-week series with Taina Damasceno, and this is Tuesdays 6:25 to 7:25 p.m. and the operation is at Silky Movements, 1035 22nd Street, Unit 17 in Oakland. And you can register at www.brazart.com. that's October 6th, 13th, 20th, and 27th. 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

foi relativo aquele amor. Ele sorriu e eu

Well, I'll have you know that you're tuned to KKUP Cupertino. And our website is kkupfm.org, where we are streaming worldwide. We just heard a few cuts from a CD titled Samba Donna. And

Pedro 90, O Samba e Bom Assim. All right, well, we're going to keep going. We have even more music of Brazil right here on KKUP.

Well, a little bit of musica caipira here, and this is from Monica Salmazo's CD titled Caipira, and we heard the piece Minha Vida. Before that, we heard from Gilberto Monteiro, and the piece was titled Una Stalda Campera. And a piece from Bruno Viola, and we heard the piece Tempo Perdido. And Macon Leon gave us Sonho de Caboclo and Baja de Saia. Three ladies, Adriana Sanchez heading it all up with her sanfona, and also Nanda E. Paulinha. And we heard the piece, they call it now Timbolta, but you may have realized that this actually was originally sung by jeez, mind is a terrible thing to lose. Anyway, the piece is actually titled Another Piece of My Heart. Janis Joplin. You see, when you get old, your mind just goes to pieces. Anyway, that originally was sung by Janis Joplin, and Take Another Piece of My Heart, Babe. And that was utilized by Baja de Saia. Well, we got more to go right here on KKUP.

A nice piece by Waldonis titled Fulo di Laranjera. And before that, a Hochschulbaum, the group. And we heard the piece So Umlansi. Io Ciela, the group, and I didn't get the name of the young lady that was singing, but we heard the piece, Menino Sol. Bio Marcel gave us Chiama y Tres Ponchinos, and the group Foho Shamashuma. Shamashuva, sorry about that. And we heard Sel Lugar. Okay, finishing up with music from Bahia right here on Canta Brasil.

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It is time now for One World in 1 Hour.

Well, this has been a weekly test of the emergency alert system. And now we get to tell you what you've been listening to. And we just heard from Tito Nieves, and the piece was titled Como un Niño Celso. And Brenda K. Starr gave us Herida. From Puppy Santiago, we heard the piece Como Yo. And we begin with Mimi Ibarra, and the piece was titled Libre G Pecado. Well, we're going to keep it going on the salsa side of music right here on One World in 1 Hour.

from the Dominican Republic. We heard three merengue pieces. And this is Luis and Javier, and the piece titled Ciela. Millie and Joseline, Los Vecinos, and we heard Lo Que Nos Pasa. And we begin with Johnny Ventura, and the piece was titled De Lo Que Tu Tienes. All right, we're going to keep it going right here on One World in 1 Hour. And by the way, you need to keep your dial tuned right here to KKUP, because Stompin' Steve's in the house. You're going to get another thrilling episode of Cupertino Barn Dance, and he always comes up with some really interesting pieces. He spends most of his time out there getting 45, so you're going to hear some really great music.

We heard a piece by Salome, Ameme Una Vez Mas. Tito Rojas gave you Llorare. And Corinne gave us Las Buenas Noches. This is Lars. Thanks for listening. I'll see you next week.

it's my most recent addition to my obsession of getting truck songs on 45s. I think I'm over 670 now, so a lot. Anyway, let's see. I'm not able to make a playlist tonight because the website that puts the puts it up is down. It's not loading, so we're having a problem with that. Anyway, first 45 is on the M&L label out of Gladwater, Texas. It features Danny Barrett and the Blazers. And the first song we're going to hear is called Diesel Pilot. And if everything goes right, here we go.

Well, there you had it. That was a double-sided truck song. One's about on the rocking side. Anyway, yeah, I'm not used to being able to look up at the screen and see what I just what I just put on the playlist. But again, it's on the M&L Records label out of Gladwater, Texas. Danny Barrett and the Blazers, and we heard Marker 593, and the flip side was Diesel Pilot. So, next record I got 45 for you is out of Bakersfield. And of course, I've been collecting records recently from the Valley, from Sacramento down to Bakersfield, and this is on a label called Mayland, one I wasn't aware of. And anyway, added to my collection. Here's both sides of it. It's by Bill Lakey. And I think I got the side is, I think it's called Cotton Fields or something like that. Let me see. It's called Another Cotton Field. And I remember the first time I went to Bakersfield down that way, there was a lot of cotton fields out there. And at one time, California was the leading producer of cotton in the United States. Everybody, you always think of the South, you know, Mississippi, places like that. But California actually produced more cotton than anywhere else in the country. So anyway, here's Bill Lakey on the Bakersfield label.

what I meant to keep. But right now I just wanna sit here and watch my tired old mama sleep. My dream is coming true, mama, though not exactly as I planned. For soon my mama will have a brand new

And we just heard their Buddy Allen thing called Ride 'Em Cowboy. Of course, Buddy Allen is Buck Owens' son. This was produced by Jim Shaw, the same one who produced the record we heard right before. Anyway, that was Ride 'Em Cowboy, written by Paul Davis, and Still the One, written by John and Joanna Hall. Of course, that's a nice cover, kind of a country-eyes cover of that. And that's from 1978 on the Sun Devil Records label out of Bakersfield. And then again, the Bill Lakey record on the Mayland label out of Bakersfield came out a year earlier in 77, also produced by Jim Shaw. We heard Another Cotton Field, and we heard Robin, written by Gib Gilbo, who was known as Cajun Gib. And him and Gene Parsons were a pair, and later were in the Byrds, and... Well, and of course they had a band called Nashville West they were in also. Well, it's almost mid part of the hour. I'm supposed to tell you about KKP a little bit. You know, we've been around a long time, all thanks to Leo the listener. KKP started, 53 years ago or over 53 years ago, and we're still kicking. And we have just had a Latin marathon this last weekend. We raised... $18,620, and that's all goes to help defray the operating costs of the radio station. We don't have any paid employees. 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Our next marathon will be this month, but 16th through the 18th, it'll be the Blues Marathon, and it's always a good one. They might even have some live music here, so as you get closer to the this coming weekend, check out the our calendar, kkpfm.org, and there's a marathon button. I think it'll tell you who's doing what and when during that weekend. So if you'd like to help KKP out, become a subscriber, you can do it so at the marathon or any time in between. Just go to our website again, kkpfm.org. Okay, I got for you next another 45. This one's from Palmdale, California. That's one that's out there a ways. And the artist is Eldon Fault. So I'm going to play both sides of this 45 for you. And it's on the Glenn label, Glenn with two N's.

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Living in the lap of luxury. Now it may not sound like much, this lot of mine, but when you've got the land to work and a house to live in, the fields to hunt and the lakes to fish in, and the time it takes to kneel and pray, neighbor, that's when you can really say,

0: Yeah, and that again was Elton Fault. That's out of Palmdale. Cajun Gib, Gib Gilboa, co-produced it with Glenn MacArthur. And it's, again, out of Palmdale. We heard Welcome Home, POW. And the flip side, Living in the Lap of Luxury. Both songs written by George Woodard. And so we got another 45 here set up. This is a what they call party records. And those were kind of risque records. And this guy made a lot of them. But not all of them were, you know, X-rated where you can't play them on the radio or anything. So I'm going to play this one here. It has just some of these are great titles. The guy goes by Omo the Hobo. And he had a mail order business where he'd mail out. He'd had, I'd say, 50, 60, 45s that he was, that's on his list. I've seen the list, and it's just amazing. Got a whole section of party records, another whole section of something else. It just, the guy must, I don't know, how, it costs a lot of money to make records, I would think, you know, but he must have sold some because they show up all the time. Omo, O-M-O, the Hobo. And this song here is one called I Goosed the Waitress and saw the Flying Saucers. Here we go. All right.
1: The waitress said, eat every bean and pee in your plate. The waitress went up in a bachelor apartment for a snack and got tidbit. I wanted something tender, so I grabbed the waitress. She was a good waitress. Couldn't be topped, although a lot have tried. She's a bag, you know, I'd like to be left holding. I'd like to see her in 3D. 3D, that's my room number. She wears a camel hair sweater. It has two humps in it. I asked her if she served crabs. She said, yeah, we serve anybody. Sit down. She said, I got crabs, pig's feet, boiled tongue, frog legs, chicken neck, and cold heart. I said, don't tell me your trouble. Where's the menu? And I was halfway to the rear before I realized she misunderstood me. She wanted to be a bubble dancer, but her pappy said, no soap. Hope you live as long as you want to and want to as long as you live. I'm too old to lick the jar, but I can still lick the...

0: big meatballs, you might leave your meat hope. Told a cook to change my soup, hold the chicken and make it beef. She refused, so I greased the waitress, so I'll find saucers free.
1: And then just like that. Okay, enough of 45s. I'd like to remind you that we have an app. Yes, KKUP has an app. You go to your app store on your phones, whether it's the Google Play or the Apple App Store, and you just type in KKUP in the search, and up will come the app where you can listen to KKUP anywhere you go. Or that you got internet, or I guess you got a phone reception or whatever. It's a pretty cool little item, and I know we've had a lot of people listening through the app. We have people one of our biggest audiences in San Francisco, because there's a lot of places there they can't pick us up all that well. And, you know, you're not confined to just the internet at home on your computer with our website. You can actually take it with you. You have that CarPlay. You can play it through your car speakers, and even if you're going, through a tunnel, it'll still pick up. So anyway, check out the app at the App Store, KKUP. Okay, business out of the way. We had one of the founders of KKUP got inducted into the Western Swing Hall of Fame yesterday, and that's Cornell Hurd. I remember Cornell Hurd really well because I started alternating with him when he got his new band back together, called the Mondo Hot Pants Orchestra, and I was able to inherit the show when he left the area, and I've been doing it ever since. Anyway, he has put out, I don't know, maybe a dozen CDs or more, and they've all been really great. One was an all Moon Mulligan CD, which he usually has a Moon Mulligan song on almost every one he puts out, but one he had put the whole thing out. So that's enough to be in the Hall of Fame, I think. Anyway, he's a great songwriter, and he surrounds himself with some great musicians and singers. So I'm going to play something by him on one of his many CDs. And I think I've got the CD. Oh, there it is. It was on in the pocket, but all the way in. Let's see. I guess we're just going to start this at the beginning, and I'll play a few tracks and congratulate the old hound dog, Dave Hurd, as he was known back then, the founder of the Cupertino Barn Dance and one of the founders of KKUP. And congratulations again. And let's start with I still got my mind. I think it's ready to go on number 3. Bring that pot up. Here we go. This is the Cornell Hurd Band.

The Cornell Herd Band, that's off of their, one of the great titles of his of all his CDs, A Stagecoach Named Desire. Loved that title. And it's a great CD, too. It features people like Johnny Bush and Marty Brohm and Connie Hancock. And, of course, Justin Trevino. Great, great stuff. Anyway, again, Cornell Herd, founder of KKUP, now a member of the Western Swing Hall of Fame, which makes two barn dance host members of the Hall of Fame. So we got something going here. So let's see. Here's one of the guys when I went to Austin I'd always see. Besides Cornell, he always used to have this place on First Street. Jovita's, right, Drew? Jovita's, yeah. That was that. He helped build that place, I think, because when I first went there, it was just a little room, and then they built this big extension in the back, and it was quite the place to go to every week. Anyway, one of the people that I'd always see in Austin, besides Cornell, would be Junior Brown, and this guy here. First time I saw him, I was just like knocked out, and heard his first CD and dug it. And his name is James Hand. And here's the first track off of his first CD called Shadows Where the Magic Was. And the song's called Over There. That's Frank. Well, I'm not going to play that yet. I got somebody going to leave. I want to play one quick song here for them. It's called Welcome to the Club. And this is... I wish I had the live version with me, because the live version, she puts a lot of oomph into it that you just don't hear on the RCA Victor recording. But this is the roots of rockabilly and country music. This record came out in 1956. It's called Welcome to the Club, Charlene Arthur, who for many years was here in the Bay Area playing in Jack London Square and in Hayward and in San Lorenzo. And I was not aware of any of this kind of music then at the time, and I could have easily have gone and seen it because I was old enough. Anyway, here she is, Charlene Arthur.

Yeah, Charlene Arthur, really, really too much. She's one of the earliest of the, I guess you might say, female rockabilly singers. She was kind of unique, too. She wore pants, you know. She didn't wear the fancy dresses and gingham and all that that a lot of the women wore. So she was a real pioneer, or she stood out, let's put it that way. And she could really sing, too, that's for sure. Okay, let's get back to what I was going to play. James Hand, here he is with his first release way back. I don't know when it came out, but it was probably sometime in the 80s.

Yeah, over there, that's Frank in James Hand. Well, great, great, real hardcore honky-tonk kind of singers, I tell you. And he wrote all these great songs, including that one. Well, it's almost time for me to start the music special. I'm going to get it out right now and get it into the deck. And it's a pretty good one. Yeah, it's Joe Goldmark's latest release on his Lowball label. In fact, it's Lowball number... What is that number there? I can't quite see. Is that 12? Yeah, Lowball 12. Anyway, it features a lot of great folks that he's backed up, and a lot of his interspersed with instrumentals that he's written. So it'll be a good program. Well, I guess I've talked long enough. I can tell you now that it's 10 o'clock here, KKUP Cupertino. I'm Stompin' Steve. This is the Cupertino Barn Dance, and it's time now for the music special. The Joe Goldmark and Friends is the title of this thing called Riptide Rock, and it features Jim Campolongo and the 10 Gallon Cats, the Seducers, Dallas Kraft, Maurice Tanney, Erin Espiritu, Joe Rutt, the Texas Chainsaw Band, the Seducers featuring Mitch Polzak, Nashville Honeymoon, and Mental Revenge featuring Gary Claxton. And just some really great stuff. I see Dave Gleason's singing on one of the Seducer tracks. And, of course, he's got a track here by the Twang Bangers, which was a... high-tone super group. We had Dallas Wayne and a bunch of other folks, including Joe. So anyway, this is going to be a really fun CD to play, so let's get right with it. First one up is going to be a instrumental that Joe wrote called Jumping Cactus. And that'll be followed by Jim Campolongo and the 10-Gallon Cats. And they were a group that used to play regularly at a club in San Francisco. I think it was every Wednesday night, I think it was. It was like they had a residency in the upstairs at this club. It was I'm trying to think of the name of the club now. It just slipped my mind. It was right across the street from Slim's, there on the corner. Well, I'll probably think about it about halfway through the song, but anyway, it was great. It was a great, great time. Let's see, does it say here? No, the Paradise Lounge. There it is. So this was probably recorded there, so that track. But first, here's Jumpin' Cactus, and we'll get right on to the feature. And got the right turn. Yeah, everything's all set to go. Here we go.

We'll take a quick break right here and back announce. That was Dallas Craft, and she did a cover of a Sandy Shaw song from the British Invasion days called Girl Don't Come. And let's see, Riptide Rock, an original by Joe Goldmark. He'd recorded an earlier version on his one of his earlier CDs, but he said he'd I'm happy to have a do-over, and that's what he did here. He had Hank Maninger on bass and guitar, and Kenny Owens on drums, percussion, and let's see, Jamie Duncan was on lead guitar, and Tony Lafreno on keyboards, and I think Paul Ravelli, he did the percussion. Anyway, Riptide Rock, the title track of the collection. For that was The Seducers featuring Eddie Kendrick, who was a member, played bass and sang with The Seducers. They played every month at the Riptide, and they no longer happening as a band, but they were a long-running group that played a lot of great stuff and never put out any records, unfortunately. So here we have a chance to hear some of them, some of the recordings. Eddie moved to Fort Collins, Colorado, and but he's does a nice job on a Ray Price song called I Won't Mention It Again. And then Bustin' Up, that was written by Jim Campolongo, and in the 90s, again, I'd mentioned the 10-Gallon Cats held fort at the Paradise Lounge, and it was always a big, fun time. I remember taking Jeremy Tepper to see him, and he was blown away, and I'm sure he must have connected with Jim when Jim moved to New York. Let's see here. And Joe had the Jumpin' Cactus right before that instrumental. We're going to continue on. Again, we're featuring Joe Goldmark, the great steel player from the Bay Area, in his latest release, which features kind of a retrospective of a lot of the recordings he's done with different various bands and groups here in the Bay Area, as well as some of his own compositions. Next one up here is a Maurice Tanny song called Three Small Words. Features Maurice and Irene Espiritu, and I guess they did it as a duet, and Joe said he wanted to add a steel to it, and that's what he did. So here's Three Small Words with Maurice Tanny.

We'll take a break right here. We're listening to Joe Goldmark's latest release, Joe Goldmark and Friends, Riptide Rock. We just heard there the Texas, if I got it right, the Texas Chainsaw Band featuring Todd Holcomb. And in the early 80s, the Texas Chainsaw Band ruled the alt-country scene in the SF Bay Area. They were a six-piece salaried house band at the legendary Townhouse in Emeryville. And, of course, Joe was on steel guitar, and Todd Holcomb was vocals and guitar. And anyway, the song was Rastamon Cowboy that Todd wrote. For that was Joe, an instrumental thing called The Way You Do the Things You Do. You probably remember that from the Temptations, and that's his steel guitar version of it. And then a local artist who's got a great new band out, Joe Rutt, his band The Sunshine Shovelers. Anyway, Joe Rutt wrote and sang Whiskey Bottle. And then before that, another instrumental by Joe called Dreamwalk. And then Maurice Tanney and Irene Espiritu with Three Small Words. Let's, I guess I'll make a quick break here and let you know what's going on here at KKUP. We have a lot of good things going on. Mainly, we have had some successful marathons. We had a Latin marathon that raised $18,620 this last month, and now we've got another one coming up here this month, the Blues Marathon, and they're going to be on the 16th, 17th, and 18th. Go to our website and check it out. You'll find out all the information. I think it might be up there already. Let me take a look. We're getting kind of close. And somehow this thing is, oh, there's, it's starting to open up now. Maybe it's this computer here that's having the problems with the internet. I don't know. Anyway, when you go there, look for the Blues Marathon. If you think, if you click on it, it'll tell you what all is going on. There it is, Blues Marathon. And I'm going to click on it, and nothing yet. Let's see. If I go back, I guess they haven't got it going yet, but it should be pretty soon. They'll have a complete listing of who's up when and if there's any live bands, when they're on and all that kind of good stuff. Okay. I got to get back to this CD. There's a lot of tracks on here. Next one up here is Joe doing Two-Way Combo. And this will be followed by The Seducers once again, this time with Mitch Polzak on the lead vocal. And that's going to be, it's an old truck song called Caffeine, Nicotine, and Benzedrine. So, but first here's Joe with Two-Way Combo.

Again, we're listening to the steel guitar of Joe Goldmark, his latest release, Riptide Rock. And that, of course, was a Beatles song. And he had one of his releases was called Stealing the Beatles. And it was one of his most popular albums. And he's always usually included a Beatles song on one of his releases. That was I'll Get You, Lennon McCartney song. For that, an original by him called Golden Gate Groove. And then a song featuring Lynn Mays and Hank Maninger, Nashville Honeymoon. They wrote the song, and Joe performs with them regularly. And that was on their Albuquerque. That was the song on their latest record. But I think they said it was reimagined in here, so I guess they re-recorded it for this release. So a second version of Albuquerque. Then again, another Joe Goldmark original called Comfort Zone. Then The Seducers, featuring this time Mitch Pulzak on the vocal for a truck song called Caffeine, Nicotine, and Benzedrine. Mitch likes truck songs, I know. Two-way combo, that was the instrumental that we started off that last little set with. And I got time for one more song before we get to the top of the hour, and this is the song I like the most because I loved Mental Revenge. Jim Campolongo and the 10-Gallon Cats, they had a side project where they backed up Gary Wayne Claxton, and they would do all classic country songs. And I went to a couple shows, and it was awesome. That guy could sing all night long. He knew all these lyrics and all these great songs. He was something else. He ended up going to a short time to Nashville, then to Austin, and he was one of the members of Hay Bale, who played regularly at the Continental, and just was a great, great singer. I just really ashamed that he passed away way too soon. Anyway, here's Mental Revenge featuring Gary Claxton doing a Willie Nelson song called Healing Hands of Time. And this was recorded at the 23 Club in Brisbane in early 96.

It's 11 o'clock, KKUP Cupertino. I'm Stomp and Steve. This is the Cupertino Barn Dance. We're a little past the two-thirds part of our feature tonight, the brand-new release by Joe Goldmark called Riptide Rock, featuring Joe and many of the bands that he backs on his great steel guitar. That was, of course, again, Gary Claxon with Mental Revenge. They were just such a great band to see. They played a few shows and that I got to see, and I dug it big time. At the time, of course, I was living in San Jose, and it was a work night, and didn't matter. I'd go to some little club in the middle of nowhere to see him, and it was worth it. Let's see. Next song up here is another instrumental by Joe Goldmark called Blind Date, and then that'll be followed by a vocal by Dallas Kraft. I think she does I think it's a Waylon Jennings song. Anyway, here we go.

Again, Joe Gomark on steel guitar on his latest release called Riptide Rock. And that was a thing called Coffee Grind. Another tune that he said that's been sitting in the can just waiting to percolate on this album. For that, again, Dallas Craft, she sang Waylon Jennings. I think Don Bowman might have co-wrote that with him, Just to Satisfy You. And then Blind Date was the Joe Gomark original right before that. And let's see. Coming up next is The Seducers, this time featuring Dave Gleason on the vocal. It says, I played Dave Gleason's Wasted Days band for a few years before he moved to Nashville and then on to Southern California. This Morhaggard cover was taken from a live CD release party at Amoeba Music for my album Seducing the 60s. So anyway, that's the source. And then that'll be followed by a Joe Gomark original called Don't Forget the Motor City. And that'll be followed by a live track from the Twang Bangers that was on their CD called 28 Days on the Road. And they do a version of Truck Driving Man. Twang Bangers was quite a super group. Red Volkert and Bill Kirchen on guitars, Dallas Wayne on bass and vocals, and of course Joe on steel guitar. Anyway, let's finish up this CD. Got about five more tracks here, so that'll finish her up. And starting with Dave Gleason with The Seducers.

Johnny Goldmark doing a crazy truck song, I guess you might call it, called Not Dead. Tony is Joe Goldmark's son, and he's a podcaster and filmmaker and makes comedy records. And that some of his comedy records have made the Dr. Demento top five or whatever it is. And I'll tell you, that's pretty good. Anyway, before that, Joe Goldmark with Put It Where You Want It. And then the Twang Bangers doing Truck Driving Man. That was recorded in at the Outland in Springfield, Missouri, back in the day that record come out. That was 28 days on the road right after 9/11. They hit the road with the Twang Bangers with Red Volkert, Bill Kirchen, Dallas Wayne, and of course Joe Goldmark. It was, I guess, quite a trip. Okay, that was our feature tonight. Hope you enjoyed it. We've got time for some more music, so I'm going to have to shift gears here and get the other decks going. First up here will be Theo Lawrence. I haven't played this for a while. I love the song. It's called California Poppy. Of course, Theo Lawrence, I see that he's made a new recording, and hopefully something will pop up. I can get my hands on it and share with you. Anyway, here's California Poppy by Theo Lawrence.

That's Jeffrey Miller, a track of his latest release, country release, called Everything That Sparkles. And it's also the title track. And he covered that song at the Western Swing Hall of Fame. He played a lot of Bob Wills songs, but he threw a few of his own originals in there, and that was one of them. It was great to see Jeffrey Miller again, and he had a real fine band with him. And again, Cornell Hurd, founder of the Cupertino Barn Dance. He was inducted into the Western Swing Hall of Fame, and I'm going to play something by him in just a little bit. First, I want to remind you that there's a lot of great programs here at KKEP. If you haven't already caught one or two, I urge you to do that. Check it out. Turn it on every once in a while, 91.5. Also, you can go to our website, kkupfm.org, and there you can look at a program schedule and see what all is going on. We have lots of different programs, especially in music. We have just about every genre that rest of the radio won't play, whether it's real country or bluegrass or folk or reggae or blues or jazz. It's all here at KKUP. We also have a good dose of oldies too. So do that for me and you'll be glad you did. Coming up here next will be Flathead Bob's Record Shop. That'll be taking you to the wee hours of the morning at midnight, and I'll be on my way home so I can get to work in the morning. As I said, Cornell Hurd made the Hall of Fame. Here he is backing up Marty Brohm with a kind of a tribute to the uptown country girls like Judy Canova and Dorothy Shea and her Park Avenue hillbilly style stuff. Anyway, it's the album was called Feudin' and Fightin', and here's a thing called Moonshine Lullaby.

Some folks think to have a good time you gotta spend money, but you don't need a dime. Roll back the rug and listen to me. The gang's all here for a jamboree. 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

If you like a guitar played with swing in a Western style, it's quite the thing. Just set you down and take a deep breath, cause Johnny's gonna beat that thing to death. Now we got a boy who really rocks when he puts the pressure on that old squeeze box. Pedro happens to be his name. He's bound for glory and loads of fame. You gotta have fiddling on a Western show, so here come the boys with the fiddles and bows. There's Rex and Harry and Cactus too, and there just ain't much that they can't do.

On the old string bass, we got Deuce Spriggins. If you listen close, you're gonna hear him a-digging, beating out hot licks by the score, so turn him loose and let's hear some more. There just ain't nothing with more appeal than a cowboy band with electric steel. He'll slide that thing along the string till you get the feeling you just gotta sing. Now put it all together in what you got. You got a Western band that's really hot. So come on, gang, let's tear it down. Show the ragtime boys how...

0: KKUP Cupertino. Good morning. This is Flathead Bob.
1: And JJ the DJ.
0: And we'll be here all the way to
1: 6 a.m.
0: All right. And our show tonight is kind of a little special. Today would have been my wife's 86th birthday, but she's in heaven. And so we're celebrating her
1: heavenly birthday
0: today. 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
0: And then Elvis Presley, It's Midnight.
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0: And again, Elvis Presley, Can't Help Falling in Love.
1: Blake Shelton did God Give Me You.
0: And then we're going to go up and listen to now Dale Hawkins doing Susie Q. Since her name was Suzanne, I play this in my wife's honor, as Susie Q is what I call her all the time. Anyhow, let's give it a listen.

0: KKUP Cupertino. All right, where do we start with, JJ?
1: Dale Hawkins doing Susie Q.
0: And then we heard Tommy Edwards doing The Morning Side of the Mountain, is what she used to tell me, that I lived on the morning side of the mountain.
1: And Conway Twitty did Hello, Darling.
0: And then Charlie Rich, The Most Beautiful Girl in the World.
1: And Elvis Presley, I've Got a Thing About You, Baby.
0: And Charlie Pride, Kiss an Angel Good Morning. That she was an angel, and she is an angel now up in heaven. All right, we got what coming up? Well, we got a little promo, and then what?
1: And then Buddy Holly doing Peggy Sue.
0: All right. Hey, actually, we got two promos. Anyhow, let's give them a listen and stay tuned for what?
1: Buddy Holly.

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0: KKUP Cupertino. Were we at, JJ? We started with what?
1: Buddy Holly doing Peggy Sue.
0: And then Clyde McFadder did A Lover's Question.
1: Elvis Presley did Wear My Ring Around Your Neck.
0: And Judy Rodman did Until I Met You.
1: And Ricky Nelson did It's Late.
0: And that's always me. I was always late. And then Sarah McLaughlin did I'll Remember You.
1: And Tommy Edwards, Please Love Me Forever.
0: And I did. It took a long time, but I did. All right. And we're going to go move on, JJ, and hear what?
1: Well, we heard a couple more. The Statler Brothers, Do You Remember These?
0: Oh, and then we did one of her favorite artists, Don Ho, doing Tiny Bubbles from 1966. She enjoyed him live a couple of times. Anyhow, let's move on and hear what?
1: Elvis Presley, There Goes My Everything.
0: And there she went.

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1: No, I haven't. 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
2: And Sing Me Happy Birthday did Happy Birthday Suzanne, the alternate pop version.
1: And Ricky Nelson from 1957 did A Teenager's Romance.
2: Tommy Edwards, You Win Again.
1: And she always did. Don Ho, She's Gone Again, I'll Remember You. And yes, she's gone and I remember her.
2: And We're Still Stuck on You by Elvis Presley.
1: And then we heard Billy Ray Cyrus doing Achy Breaky Heart from 1992.
2: And Elvis Presley did Thinking About You, 1975.
1: Buddy Knox, All For You, 1958.
2: And Mr. Music Man by Tommy Edwards.
1: 1958 also. And Charlie Rich did Behind Closed Doors, 1973.
2: And that's where we're at.
1: And that's where we're at. Okay, so what's up next?
2: Chris Montez, Call Me.
1: All right, let's give a listen to Chris Montez.

0: KKUP, Cupertino, we started it off
1: with Chris Montez doing Call Me 1966. You know how many times I heard that? And my kids.
0: Yes, and grandkid, maybe. Patsy Cline then did Crazy.
1: All right. The Sadler Brothers, Do You Know You Are My Sunshine, 1978.
0: And the Cordettes, Eddie My Love.
1: And then we heard Della Reese, And That Reminds Me of You.
0: And Cliff Richard, Fall in Love with You.
1: Bobby Goldsboro, Honey, 1968.
0: And Bobby Darin, I Want You With Me, 1960.
1: Floyd Kramer, Last Date, 1961.
0: And Chris DeBerg did Lady in Red, 1984.
1: And that's where we're at. And we're going to hear a little promo. And then we're going to hear
0: Dwight Yoakam doing Streets of Bakersfield.
1: Here we go.
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0: Elvis Presley from 1973, Girl of Mine.
1: In 1976, the Eagles did Hotel California.
0: Del Shannon, Runaway, 1961.
1: And Elvis Presley, I'll Never Fall in Love Again.
0: George Strait, The Man in Love with You.
1: And Glenn Campbell just did Rhinestone Cowboy.
0: And that's right. And if you're listening here, we mixed up a lot of songs, and these are the artists and stuff that she liked. And so you hear a lot of Elvis and Ricky Nelson. I think I stuck a lot in, and Tommy Edwards. So anyhow, let's get the show back on the road.

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1: And this is Flathead Bob.
0: And JJ the DJ.
1: And we heard Johnny Cash, Ring of Fire, 1963.
0: Elvis Presley, Mama Liked the Roses.
1: And she did. Leroy Van Dyke, Walk On By.
0: Lynn Anderson, Rose Garden.
1: Elvis Presley, The Wonder of You. And yes, she was a wonder.
0: Happy Birthday, Suzanne, by Sing Me Happy Birthday.
1: Elvis Presley, Such a Night.
0: Ricky Nelson, Yes Sir, That My Baby.
1: Tommy Edwards then did Now and Then, A Fool Such as I, from 1958.
0: And he did Tommy Edwards again, Love Is All We Need, same year, 1958.
1: And from 1970, Elvis Presley, I Can't Stop Loving You. And yes, it's 2026, and I still can't stop loving her.
0: And we just heard Del Shannon, Hats Off to Larry.
1: All right. Let's move on and listen to Elvis Presley and the Imperial Quartet doing A Thing Called Love right here on KKUP 91.5 FM and KKUPFM.org.

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1: All right, and what did we hear?
0: We started with Elvis Presley and the Imperials Quartet doing A Thing Called Love.
1: And then we heard John Denver doing Thank God I'm a Country Boy, 1974.
0: And Henson Cargill did Skip a Rope.
1: Elvis Presley, my favorite song, Unchained Melody.
0: Billy Joe Royale did Wake Up Little Susie.
1: And Connie Francis, Who's Sorry Now?
0: Farron Young did You Were Always on My Mind.
1: And then Sammy Smith, I guess it is, Helped Me Make It Through the Night.
0: And Buddy Knox, Hula Love, 1957.
1: Elvis Presley, It Keeps Right On A-Hurtin'. Yes, it does.
0: And Patsy Cline just did I Fall to Pieces, 1961.
1: All right. And like I say, these were her artists that she liked. And this is what we're honoring her on her. Would have been 86th birthday. And she is celebrating in heaven. So for her happy heavenly birthday, my dear Susie. Let's move on.
0: Listen to Lynn Anderson doing I Love How You Love Me.

0: KUP Cupertino. We started it off with Lynn Anderson doing I Love How You Love Me.
1: Then Leon Rimes did I Need You.
0: Colin Ray did I Think About You.
1: Brian Hylam did Let Me Belong to You.
0: Buddy Holly, Valley of Tears.
1: And Farron Young did It's 4 in the Morning, which it should be just about 4 in the morning.
0: Sing Me Happy Birthday did Happy Birthday Suzanne, a pop version.
1: And Glenn Campbell, Tomorrow Never Comes.
0: Ricky Nelson, Again.
1: And Tommy Edwards did That's All, 1958.
0: And that's where we're at.
1: And we're going to hear
0: Tommy Edwards doing Love is a Sacred Thing.
1: All right. Grandpa had it wrong. All right. Here we go. Listening to Tommy Edwards.

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1: And then we heard Mac Davis doing You're My Best Friend.
0: Tom T. Hall did I Love.
1: Ricky Nelson, A Wonder Like You.
0: And Buddy Holly, Every Day.
1: Christy Burr did Missing You.
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0: And Alabama, Once Upon a Lifetime.
1: Then Marie Osmond, Paper Roses. 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
1: And Flathead Bob.
0: And we started it off with Buddy Knox doing Party Doll.
1: Stu Phillips then did Please Help Me, I'm Fallen.
0: Curtis Lee, Pretty Little Angel Eyes.
1: D. Clark, Raindrops.
0: Buddy Holly, Ready Teddy.
1: And Elvis Presley, The Last Farewell.
0: Sing Me Happy Birthday did Happy Birthday Suzanne, a folk version.
1: And then we heard Elvis Presley and me. And if you didn't like it, I changed the channel. But it's something I did when we were sitting in the front room one day for her back in 1968, I believe. Teddy Bear.
0: And Bill Anderson then did Thank You, Darling.
1: And then we heard Tommy Edwards, one of her great favorites, It's All in the Game.
0: And Elvis Presley, that's someone you never forget.
1: And then we heard a promo.
0: And we would like to remind you all listening that starting on October 16th of this month to the 18th, we are starting our jazz marathon. Blues marathon, sorry. And the t-shirt is featuring Jesse Lone Cat Fuller. So if you want to tune in at 12 p.m. on that Friday, October 16th, to listen to some great blues music, that is where we will be at KKUP.
1: All right. And then following would you say the last day was the 18th?
0: Yes.
1: And we'll probably play some blues that Monday morning.
0: Yeah, I think so.
1: All right. So anyhow, let's go. What are we going to hear?
0: George Strait, I Cross My Heart.

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0: 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All right, we started off with George Strait, I Cross My Heart, 1992.
1: And Jack Green did I Just Can't Get Her Out of My Mind.
0: Johnny Paycheck, My Favorite Memory.
1: Elvis Presley, I've Lost You.
0: Skeeter Davis, My Last Date With You.
1: Steve Hawley, Good Morning Beautiful.
0: And then Lori Morgan, A Picture of Me Without You. And yes, I have some now.
1: The Everly Brothers, Wake Up Little Susie, 1957.
0: And then Ricky Nelson, Never Be Anyone Else But You, and that's for sure.
1: And Elvis Presley just did True Love, 1957.
0: And that's where we're at right now. And Wake Up Little Susie, a little story. I was still in the Navy Reserve, and I came back for my 2 weeks active duty at that time. And I think we went out, and I think we went to a drive-in theater. And I'm the one that was being woke up after all the hours on watch. Anyhow, let's go back to the show.

0: Hey, KOP, Cupertino. We started it off with Tommy Edwards doing I'll Always Be With You.
1: And then Elvis Presley and Me Again, another one I snuck in, another one I did for her. Have I told you lately that I love you?
0: And Marty Robbins did My Woman, My Woman, My Wife.
1: Billy Ray Cyrus did Never Thought I'd Fall in Love with You.
0: And Stephen Wariner did Holes in the Floor of Heaven. Hey, I like that one.
1: You like that one, huh? Yes, that's why I played it. And Elvis Presley did Suzanne When She Tried, and she always was trying because I gave her such a bad time.
0: And Vince Gill did Let's Make Sure We Kiss Goodbye.
1: And Bobby Helms did My Special Angel back from 1957, and she was that special angel to me for 61 years. And I know I miss her.
0: And I do too, and I hope you enjoyed the show, Grandma.
1: Yes, we do too. We know you're listening to KKUP. And...

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Jimmy Jam and the Monday Morning Traffic Jam. This is the first Monday of October, and this means it's the Motown edition of the Monday Morning Traffic Jam on KKUP.

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This is KKUP Cupertino Jimmy Jam with you in here on a Monday morning. This is the Monday morning traffic jam, as I think I've told you that before. But I want to tell you what I've been playing just so you get an idea, because our Spinitron is not recording my show right now, so I don't know what's going on. But we started off this morning with Running with the Night by Lionel Richie. That's going back into the Motown of the 80s when Lionel split from the Commodores and became a solo artist, as you, most of you already know. Interesting, Toto, the guitar player, Steve, his last name was, God, he's been on a lot of albums. But anyway, you feel that Toto beating there. He was a producer on that, a guitar player. And a lot of other stations didn't want to play it because they said it sounded too rocky for Motown. I don't know. But anyway, radio stations are kind of do some certain different decisions. It's a radio programmer. After that was Keep on Truckin', the extended version, Eddie Kendricks. I Don't Blame You at All by Smokey Robinson and the Miracles. Something About You by the Four Tops. Come See About Me by Diana Ross and the Supremes. Too Busy Thinking About My Baby, Marvin Gaye. Come and Get These Memories by Martha Reeves and the Vandellas. These Eyes by Junior Walker and the All-Stars. Never Can Say Goodbye by the Jackson 5. Love Is Here and Now You're Gone by the Supremes. You Really Got a Hold on Me by Smokey Robinson and the Miracles. I'm Gonna Make You Love Me. That was the Supremes with the Temptations on a duet song. Ask the Lonely by the Four Tops. And we just heard That's What Love Is Made Of. Dogs, puppy dogs, tails, all the little sweet things, sugar pie. That's what love is made of. So this is KKUP Cupertino Jimmy Jam in here for the first Monday of October. And I would normally say, are you ready? You know, last Monday, I think I was talking about the leaves falling when I left the house in the morning. And before that, drizzle. And I thought, well, fall is upon us. But man, we're in the 90s. It was hot this weekend. It's going to be hot this week. So don't put away those shorts and tank tops yet, because we are not done. We're not done. Summer is hanging on, or at least what they used to call the Indian summer, when the heat comes around in October. And we've had that before. But all the talk about El Nino, I've been thinking about putting things away because rainy season coming, but not to be yet. Not to be yet. So I guess we're going to keep a little bit of this warm weather going for at least this week. And then we'll see what happens from here. But until then, let's just continue listening to some great music right here, and keep hoping for a little rain right here. We'll wish it would rain a little bit, so let's check it out right here. A great one from the Temptations album, I Wish It Would Rain.

All right, KKUP Cupertino, Jimmy Jam with you. I'm keeping track of some of the songs I'm playing because I don't want to lose track of them here. We heard that right there is for Lovers Only album. That is the Temptations doing a different style for them. But, you know, I was just listening to some of the Temptations recently and realizing, man, I think they're almost in their 65 years of music. And of course, a lot of them have, you know, fallen along the way, but they still maintain that legacy of the Temptations. So Night and Day, that's on the album, For Lovers Only. Before that was the song Stay from the album's Phoenix Rising. And I think that's about 1992 was that album. And another great song by them. We heard the Commodores with Zoom, I'd Like to Fly Away. I know some of you feel that way recently with gas prices, everything going on. Sometimes we just want to get away, but we're here. This thing's going to pass one day. Some of this stuff will pass. Got to hold on to this feeling was Junior Walker and the All-Stars. Ain't Too Proud to Beg was the Temptations doing that. And then Shake and Finger Pop. Prior to that, Tears of a Clown by Smokey Robinson and the Miracles. And we opened up the 7 o'clock hour with that. It's just about 7:30. I want to wish a very happy birthday to my youngest granddaughter, Annalise Garza. Happy birthday, Annalise. I hope you have a great birthday today. And have a good time. It's hot. I know it's hot in Modesto because it's hot here. It's hotter over there. So get as much cool air as you can. Keeping the music going here right now with the Temptations, the Supremes, the Smokey Robinson, the Miracles, Junior Walker, the All-Stars, Marvin Gaye, the Jackson 5, all the great music of Motown. I do this every first Monday of the month from 6 to 9 a.m. right here on KKUP. Big shout out to Jose Ortiz listening in, Dino Rodriguez, who is also tuned in to KKUP Cupertino.

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And saludos to you all. Tony Sandoval here. And this is the Monday Morning Traffic Jam with Jimmy Jam on KKUP Cupertino.

This is the final hour of the Monday Morning Traffic Jam, Motown Edition. Every first Monday of the month, we do the Motown Edition. This being like no other. But we've been enjoying some great music of Motown. I've been trying to find a few songs that are a little different here and there. This is an instrumental by the Commodores.

Jim and Jam with you. That one's by request going out to Ray. Dropout Ray, there was your song you wanted here. I want to say again a happy birthday to my granddaughter, Annalise Garza, who is celebrating her birthday today, October 5th. If you're celebrating your birthday, happy birthday to you as well. And I want to do something here before the day gets away from me. You know, last month I played the Songs in the Key of Life album, at least the majority of it. I played albums, great albums of the 50s year mark of 1976. And Songs in the Key of Life was one of them. I also played the album Amigos by Santana. And a lot of you enjoyed hearing some of those albums from years ago. And I may continue that on my fourth Mondays and doing a few other things. But I want to play these because all these years later, Stevie Wonder, who has been in the music industry all his life at 12 years old with Motown, and he just released four new tracks from the Songs of the Key of Life EP is what he called this one. And I want to play these songs for you because some of you may have not heard them. It was on national news, you know, the songs. Part of Motown Monday, so let's take a listen. And you can let me know what you think about them. 408-900-9039 as we listen to new songs from Stevie Wonder from Songs in the Key of Life, the EP.

Well, there you go. Four new songs from Stevie Wonder. Over 50 years later, that album was released in 1976, Songs in the Key of Life, and it became one of his greatest albums recorded. And, of course, looking here, thinking about that, what was your favorite Stevie Wonder album? I'm really heavy into that one, but I also like Inner Visions and the album's... Guy, he had so many great ones. Fulfilling His First Finale, that's when he introduced Minnie Riperton to the music industry. If you remember her, she did the song Loving You and then later passed away from cancer at a very young age of 33. Inner Visions was also the great one. Talking Book, those are probably some of my favorite three albums of him. I'm a Stevie Wonder fan, and like Gentleman Jim out in SoCal, he enjoys them too. Hey, I want to let me know what you think about it, and you know, later on, yeah, as the songs begin to wear into you, like I was telling Gentleman Jim, I like to understand the lyrics because Stevie had a lot of messages in his music. They were always about something, and then some were just there to be great. So I want to send a birthday shout out to Livermore High School teacher Katrina Galvin. Happy birthday to you today, doing your service out there, taking care of kids. This song is just another Stevie Wonder song, and it's just happy birthday, but it's everybody's that's celebrating a birthday today. Annalise Garza out in Modesto as well. And happy birthday to you out there. If you're celebrating your birthday, have a great one.

Great song by request coming from Matt in Santa Cruz. Wanted to hear that song. It's a great one. Thank you for that suggestion. I'm going to be winding my way down here playing the last few songs and wishing you a great week. Remember, stay hydrated. It is going to be very hot out there. And I'll be back next week for the Monday morning traffic jam as we get things going again. So have a great week. Don't do too much out there to overexert yourself outside in the sun. And take care of yourself until next time. Jimmy Jam letting you go here with some more music of Motown on KKUP Cupertino. Let's see what we're going to do here. Some Marvelettes. This is a song that they redid a version from, the Emotions version of So I Can Love You.

0: And hello. Thank you for listening to KKUP Cupertino. It is time for Bridges and Ports. I'm Cheryl McGill, thanking Jimmy Jam once again for his beautiful program. I enjoy Stevie Wonder so much. And I can remember times when I just left the album on all week. The particular one that I would have, a Stevie Wonder album, and just leave it on all week and periodically just play a song or two from it. And not change, just keep the same album on, playing all week long. That was before tapes and so on were commonly available. So it was a little more work to do it with a turntable than I can say. But it was definitely a joy to hear Stevie Wonder as I'm driving in this morning. Definitely. Hey, I tried to watch the Saturn event last night. You know, the big thing where Saturn is closer to the planet right now, and it's a great view of Saturn. But, of course, we're in the Bay Area, so we had cloud cover, and there was some smoke. I could smell the smoke from maybe my neighbor's cookout, and they just don't want people knowing that they're cooking with real wood. It smelled like a white smoke, you know. It didn't smell like a bad smoke. But still, there's smoke blocking the view. You couldn't see a star in the sky last night, not where I was.
1: Fires down in Southern California, but I don't think they're
0: coming. Oh, we had a fire on Saturday, quite significant in San Jose, that had to do with a theme park, a water park. And yeah, and that one we could see the smoke from. And so, you know, there have been lots of little fires here and there. But no, the big fire in Southern California, and we wish these folks well. That is continuing to grow, too. It's not in check. So something to think about and be aware of. But I wanted to speak to your matter of telling people to stay cool. And, you know, they're KKUP listeners, so we already know they're cool. But, you know, they're cool by my standard anyway. But I did want to say that it really is the case that we can have an incident with heat overwhelming us that doesn't have to be heat stroke. And if you're acclimated Texan, or, you know, somebody from south of the border, or somebody from Florida, you don't need to hear this stuff. You know it like the back of your hand. So it's the newbies, the ones who are not accustomed to the heat, who are more likely in need of this information. So do tolerate us just a bit as we hand out that word of caution. We are sensitive to it ourselves. We're not acclimated like you get if you're really in the Philippines or someplace where you're getting bombarded with this UV light all the time. But it's hot out there, folks. And I actually saw a dear friend of mine go through something akin to heat stroke. He didn't have quite the heat stroke onset, but he had brand new hiking boots. He didn't want to get his new hiking boots wet as I wandered through Watkins Glen Stream, enjoying all the beautiful climate and the hike. And we were having such a good time. And oh, it was great to get my shoes off and go through the stream. Well, he had brand new hiking boots. And even though the sun was hammering down on that low basin at Watkins Glen, New York, he did not want to spoil his brand new boots. And of course, we were needing three adults to get him out of the glen by the time we were done, because what he was able to descend down to, he couldn't ascend up from, because, oh, it got hot down there and he didn't want to spoil his hiking boots. Well, the hiking boots did survive the trip. That's the good news. But we almost lost the gentleman who was standing inside them. So, you know, keep in mind, it is the case that you need to cool off. You need to take those breaks. Do it. I'm going to play Bill Staines, and this is the song Bridges for the Bridges and Ports Show.

0: great.
1: Is that your bird of clock song I like so much? I'm just going to play it through.

And I was hoping to share with you just exactly what you were listening to. Hopefully, I'll be able to do so. And toot sweet, just a moment. We had, after Bridge Over Troubled Waters, and I do have a friend catching a plane today who dearly loves that song, so I wanted to just, you know, do it for a sec. I think it's probably a good idea to play a special song for someone when you know they're about to catch a plane. Anyway, we had Holly Kenniff in a piece called For Forever. The selection is actually Amare, A-M-A-R-E. Or is it Amar? Or maybe it's Amer. Anyway, it is a very, very pleasant piece that I liked. It's just very pleasant all the way around and very relaxing. But then I found out that the release date is in the future. I wasn't supposed to be able to play that for you. Uh-oh. So you'll have to find it on your own now and see if you can locate it. A-M-A-R-E, Holly Kenniff, For Forever. Next we had After Dark, Robin Guthrie, Another Flower. There was Eric Wallow bringing us Earthshine 2. And that's from an album release called Earthshine. Moonlight, Meadow, quote-unquote, Sleep, was from Fairlane, and that was from an album, ironically called Moonlight, Meadow, quote-unquote, Sleep. All right, Astral Horizon, from an album known as also Moonlight Meadow, quote-unquote, Sleep. Tonal, from Laraji. Tonal in this one is red. He's giving a color, a tone. We've gone over this with our synesthesia discussions in the past. For those who are unfamiliar with it or hadn't caught these previous discussions, please know the transference of color to a tone in music is something that is very much in the liturgy of how to be a New Age artist. And we'll leave that for now. All right, and then you just heard Night Mist. I thought it would be after all that tonal red color, and I must admit, sitting here knowing it was called Tonal Red, I was seeing a little bit of red myself, but maybe not over the music. Something else was going on. Anyway, then there was Night Mist, and that was from Warmth. I didn't know we had an artist named Warmth, but that sounds like a very interesting name, except in this weather. If his name is Warmth, I'd ask you, where's your cousin Cool Down? Anyway, we're having a heat wave, and I'm Cheryl McGill. You're listening to Bridges and Ports. We are having some opportunities to share musical moments with our listeners, and those happen in numerous ways. Around here, they are happening with 91.5 FM. You can hear us on our local radio. Here in San Jose, the birthplace of public radio, actually, we're happy to be the radio station that is supported by the public. And that's our listeners. Thanks for being one. Next, then, there would be also the fact that we stream online, usually. And you can listen to us on your cell phone with a free app. And you understand that's maybe had a slight interruption or two, but I believe it's working now. So perhaps Elon Musk took a nap. You know, he forgot to get the next group of satellites up there. I don't know. Maybe something like that happened. So I have no explanation, but if for some reason it was out for a little while and it seems to be coming back, maybe. I'm not really sure.
they don't tell me these things. I don't really seem to get the memos. But we'll be resuming with something that I will call night orbit, moving gradients, night orbit, and reset and recalibrate Antarctic wastelands evaporated. Oh, yeah, that all sounds great. But, you know, I really like Carlos Cardi, and we do have a little Carlos Cardi in the setup for you after that. It's a sizable piece. I don't know if it's going to come before or after the break. That is called Celestial. And I dare say it's so suitable to the name that when I start playing Celestial, you won't need to know it's Celestial. It'll just seem so celestial to you that you'll say, hey, that must be Celestial. It certainly sounds celestial. That's how you'll reason it, I'm sure. Now, give me just a moment to get back into the shine of things with something called Ascension to Tibet. Oh, yes. You've got to be kidding me. Ascension to Tibet? We're going to go to Tibet? Well, yeah, of course. We're going to use our morning light to get to Tibet. And this morning light piece will take us there just about now, I suspect. And then I'll announce our KKUP things, and then we'll go on from there.

That is Dean Evanson. Ascension to Tibet is the album name, and the selection is called Morning Light. I am Cheryl McGill, and you've been listening to KKUP Cupertino. I'll probably announce that again in a few minutes. In the meanwhile, here we are listening to Night Orbit.

You have heard Steve Roach with Glow of Light. Yes, that was Steve Roach. And before that, we had Susan Chiani, I believe it was. I just had it up here and then, oh, a little something came up. Susan Chiani, and I'm going to just scoot back and see. Yes, section 4, Animal Kingdom. Susan Chiani. So Susan Chiani, Steve Roach, and of course, as I had predicted, you were able to discern when Carlos Cardi's Celestial was playing. So here we are now with an autumn score. Film Magic. The City of Prague Philharmonic, Battle of the Heroes. And if you're fortunate enough to be able to see the Spinatron imagery I have provided today, you will see a picture of a poppy. Now, a poppy is looking at the sky in my image, because, of course, I was trying to interact with Saturn. Long story there. Do know that the Veterans Holiday, the Day of Observance, I think it's the 11th, is coming up. That would be a VA Day. And it was for many years, since Armistice Day, the tradition of many European countries, particularly the Commonwealth countries, to participate with America in celebrating the needs of veterans with a fundraiser. And it was since Armistice Day that the symbol of the poppy was used. Now, different countries, different poppies. And I used a California poppy because, hello, coming here from California, these airwaves are. The poppy is just a little bit of foresight there. I stopped and talked to a neighbor of mine who I know is a veteran, and I said, I'm going to be bringing up some of the VA issues just because I want to mention Veterans Day. And I know people have been feeling some hardships and difficulties in their VA concerns are going somewhat unaddressed. And one of the concerns that I heard about was, the evaluation of an injury that had changed perhaps the criteria for how such an injury on a veteran was ascertained was changed. Was this the result of something going on an administrative level? Unclear, but it seems as though the concerns of our veterans are tantamount concern, because we are in this midterm election, and one of the concerns we have also is that we are at this purported war of convenience, war of preference on the administration's part. And it just seems that everyone's calling it that. I hope I'm not asserting an independent viewpoint, because my goodness, it would not reflect the views of KKUP in any way if I were. But anyway, it seems like there are only a few people who really are directing the course of this conflict, and it's more by whim and fancy, perhaps, or by preference, than policy of our government. Governing is clearly done through Congress, right? Isn't that how it's done? Anyway, I did want to just ask him, and he felt that an injury that had been for years observed as this category had been switched over to a different category because the policies had changed. And that seemed odd. That seemed to be worthy of challenge.
the problem I have with that is this is a person who's already faced numerous challenges and is surely facing more just as a result of the injury itself. So do we have to have them challenged further? Veterans Day is coming up, and everybody's going to have their own parade for different things. Different viewpoints will be expressed on everything out there. Maybe the people you think might favor one point of view are actually in the middle. Is a midterm election. Maybe it's time to find out who's stuck in the middle. They haven't got a side to go to. Truly stuck in the middle with you. That was an interesting song, wasn't it? Maybe I should find it. All right. And that was me kind of borderline opinion, but hopefully not too severe. I'm just trying to point out that I got a poppy up there. It's a California poppy. You know, the traditional armistice poppy was a red poppy, very red. And the Canadians were campaigning for the appreciation of veterans. I bet they still are. Actually, the poppy is very popular with every Commonwealth country. And it is still something we have in common, I suspect. You might want to check that out. All right. This is the program Bridges and Ports. We have a little bit of difficulty with our Spinitron input right now. Hopefully you're not experiencing it. Your system having any difficulties at your end. I'm not sure that the automated description of the music can go through, but I'm sure we'll be able to input it after the fact. So that's where we are right now. I wanted to give you a little bit more music and, kind of wind things down. I know also that I'm going to try and put on the Rivendell and make sure it's all able to play for you the information that I want to share with you for Utah Phillips's program and the other music choices that are available at this time. But if that's difficult for you in any way, just know that, we'll stick around and make it work somehow if Rivendell isn't working. That's how we reload the program that's been given to us from Utah Phillips's group there. So we'll be forwarding that in one manner or another to solve the present situation as it presents itself. All right, I'm going back this time to the reason why I wanted to do all of that yibber yabber was because I was about to play this piece called Battle of the Heroes. And again, this is the Prague Philharmonic. I am often impressed how Prague manages to play so many American classics. And their Philharmonic Orchestra takes this by, well, if only Gaylord were around, he could answer that for me. He'd tell me what the reason was. Oh, well.

That was Harmonic Clouds by Robert Rich. And we had also Journey Home, Echoes. And the selection was composed by Raphael Groten. Well, it looks like we've reached that point in our journey. Together, my friends, we have made it this far. Have a wonderful week. Keep a positive thought in your head and know that the polls are open. At least you can arrange it if you know the schedule with the county polling. I understand that's the case, at least in Santa Clara County. So I think they opened at 8 o'clock. So there's something to put on your to-do list. I am happy to say I've got an exit strategy, Sanctum Sanctorum, or as Constance Demme told, she doesn't want to pronounce that way. No, she wants it Sanctum Sanctorum. Okay, she's not from upstate New York. What can I say? Sanctum Sanctorum. Anyway, Veni Creato. About 5:42 should be just about right for being followed by Utah Phillips.

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1: Hello, this is UU Todd Phillips, the golden voice of the Great Southwest, and you're indeed listening to Loafer's Glory, the hobo jungle of the mind.

Hi, this is indeed UUtaw Phillips here in the studios of KVMR, our community radio station in Nevada City, California, where a Y2K event, our computers broke down and the quality of our broadcast increased significantly. And we are here in Nevada City, California, where for reasons that should seem obvious, the cats are willing to settle for eight lives. I'm here in the studio with Steve, and he's twirling the knobs and queuing up these tapes here. So much of the stuff I have today is from old tapes. It's been transferred again and again. What you were just listening to there at the beginning was a Corroboree celebration dance from the Aboriginal community, the Warramurrin community in Western Australia. I don't know very much about Australia. My God, I don't. I know some good Australian singers, Eric Bogle and Judy Small and some others. Some I've only heard of, as well as the poets. Nonetheless, I was sorting through all of these tapes and things that I have and things that I have stored in my head that I'd forgotten about. Decided I would just do a program of things about Australia. Once again, it's giving an impression. I'm not an historian, as I say. I'm not a documentarian, but just an impression. 1787, I guess it was the first fleet. It was called exiles. Australia had hardly ever been explored. It had been touched on once or twice by Captain Cook and Sir Joseph Banks, a few others. But for some reason, the British government decided to exile the entire criminal class of Britain to the end of the earth, to Australia, the transports. And I guess over the next 40 years, 160,000 men, women, and children were transported to the wild coast of Australia. Now, most of those people that were transported had never been more than 10 miles from their birthplace, or had ever even seen the sea. They went to an unknown land where they lived on the edge of starvation because nobody knew what to do. Meanwhile, the Aboriginals living around them were living in relative abundance. Matter of fact, it's been said their standard of nutrition was probably higher than the average European diet. Well, some of those transports broke away. They went up into the bush to become outlaws. And it's out of them that come, well, I guess that what I understand to be a prevailing attitude among Australians, and that's a fear, suspicion, and disregard for government. Here's an old ballad song about one of those, sung by John Greenway, Bold

His escape to the bush he went straightway. The people, they were all afraid to travel night or day. For every week in the newspapers,

The bold Jack Donahue, scorned to work for government. During the Irish Wars, it was a young soldier who was wounded lying out in front of a tavern. And he was going, he was dying from gangrene. He was asking the people passing by to throw roses onto him to hide the smell of his decomposition. Called the young soldier cut down on his prime. Well, the British soldiers took that song. This is the folk process in action, folks. They took that song, and they were transported by ship back to England. The sailors on shipboard learned the song from them. And they sang it as "Wrap Me Up in My Tarpaulin Jacket," a forecastle shanty. In Britain, the English soldiers sang it, but they localized it for an infirmary in St. James Square. Well, soldiers then went over during the War of 1812 to fight the Battle of New Orleans, and there that song slipped over into the black tradition and became St. James Infirmary Blues. Meanwhile, the Irish version, young soldier cut down on his prime, migrated to New England, where it changed gender, became the Bad Girls' Lament. All of them sort of flowed west, where they emerge as the streets of Laredo, as I walked out Laredo one day. But those sailors, they took that song to Australia, and there it emerges as the Dying Stockman. Here's John

bars grow. The dying stockman, John Greenway. Now, John Greenway is a kind of mysterious figure in my life. A folklorist. I think he had three doctor's degrees, one of them in anthropology. He roamed Australia collecting songs, poems, and stories. Lived in Denver, Colorado, my Boulder,

mad, and I would like to clear that up, since I say I do owe the man a dad. It was in the basement there of his house when I was staying over that night that he taught me this song, an old Shearer's song from Australia. Let's see if it's still lodged in my head. There once was a shearer by name Bluey Brink, a devil for work and a devil for drink. He could shear his 100 a day without fear and drink without blinking for a gallon of beer. Now Jim the bartender who served out the drink, he hated the sight of this hare Bluey Brink, who stayed much too late and who came much too soon, at morning, at evening, at night, and at noon. One day when Jimmy was cleaning the bar, with sulfuric acid he kept in a jar, old Bluey come puffing and blowing with thirst, whatever you got, Jim, just hand me the first. Now it ain't in no books and it ain't in no prints, but Bluey drank acid with never a squint. Oh, that's the stuff, Jim, I'll strike me stone dead, it'll make me the ringer of Stevenson's shed. All day long Jimmy trembled inside, thinking for sure that the shearer had died, too anxious to argue, too troubled to fight, seeing the shearer a corpse in his fright. Next morning when Jimmy opened the bar, there stood the shearer a-blowing for more, his whiskers all singed, his hair all deranged, and holes in his hide like the dog with the mange. He said, "Have you got some more of that stuff? It's powerful strong, but I can't get enough. It gives me great courage to work and to fight, but why does that stuff set me whiskers alight?" Bluey Brink. I guess it is still kind of in there. You know, you go, I spent a lot of time up in Park City, Utah, before the redevelopment, before it came up, chalet, as we call it. But it was just a dying mining town, Silver King Coalition Mines. I'd go up there through the town, around the bend, and find an old dirt road that was built by the Civilian Conservation Corps, the CCC, up over Guardsman's Pass. You go to the top there, and you come down into Heber Valley, past the homestead. That's where the Baskos drove the sheep down from up around Camas Prairie, down to the sheep-shearing sheds. And, of course, kids, to get a little extra money, high school money, would work as baggers there, to jump on the big bags and tamp the wool down, the big sausage-shaped rolls that they were kept in. The sheep shearers, a number of more Australians who had come over during the Second World War. They were disabled or they were too old to go into the army. Meanwhile, the young shearers had left over here to go fight in the war. So there were some of these Australian sheep shearers that were so camped up around there, and it's one of those that taught me this song called 9 Miles from Gundagai. Now in this song, of course, Bullock Team is a cart pulled by bulls, a provision wagon, and a tucker is food, and the tucker box is the box food is kept in. Let's see what else. Well, in here he says the dog sat in the tucker box. He doesn't mean precisely sat. There's a missing aspirant. You guess which one. I'm used to driving bullock teams across the hills and plains. I've teamed out back these 40 years in blazing droughts and rains. I've lived a heap of trouble through without no bloomin' lie. But I can't forget what happened to me 9 miles from Gundagai. Was getting dark, the team was bogged, the axle snapped in two. I lost me matches and me pipe, now what was I to do? The rain come down, twas bitter cold, and hungry too was I. And the dog sat in the tucker box,

trousers dry, and the dork sat in the tucker box 9 miles from Gundagai. I could forgive the blinking team, I could forgive the rain, I could forgive the dark and cold and go through it again. I could forgive me rotten luck, but hang me till I die. I can't forgive that bloody dorg 9 miles from Gundagai. I sometimes forget how much fun it is to sing those songs and to run on to the people who could teach them to me. Great tradition of poetry.

0: in Australia. There are great poets. I guess the best known was Banjo Patterson. Wrote songs of the outback, of the overlanders, the stockmen, the sheep shearers. And poetry was mainly written for urban audiences, to give people a taste, a flavor of what was going on thousands of miles from the cities. This, I think, is probably the most common and most popular of Banjo Patterson's poems. He was born in 1864. He died, I guess, in the early 1940s, 1940 or 41. But the reason I like this poem, it's an old recitation. Here's Clancy of the Overflow, Banjo Patterson, recited by Brian Harrison.
1: I had written him a letter, which I had, for want of better knowledge, sent to where I met him down the Lachlan years ago. He was shearing when I knew him, so I sent the letter to him just on spec, addressed as follows: Clancy of the Overflow. And an answer came, directed in a writing unexpected, and I think the same was written with a thumbnail dipped in tar. 'Twas his shearing mate who wrote it, and verbatim I will quote it: Clancy's gone to Queensland droving, and we don't know where he are. In my wild erratic fancy, visions come to me of Clancy gone a-droving down the Cooper where the western drovers go. As the stock are slowly stringing, Clancy rides behind them, singing, for the drover's life has pleasures that the townsfolk never know. And the bush has friends to meet him, and their kindly voices greet him in the murmur of the breezes and the river on its bars. And he sees the vision splendid of the sunlit plains extended, and at night the wondrous glory of the everlasting stars. I am sitting in my dingy little office, where a stingy ray of sunlight struggles feebly down between the houses tall, and the fetid air and gritty of the dusty, dirty city, through the open window floating, spreads its foulness over all. And in place of lowing cattle, I can hear the fiendish rattle of the tramways and the buses making hurry down the street. And the language uninviting of the gutter children fighting comes fitfully and faintly through the ceaseless tramp of feet. And the hurrying people daunt me, and their pallid faces haunt me as they shoulder one another in their rush and nervous haste, with their eager eyes and greedy, and their stunted forms and weedy. For townsfolk have no time to grow, they have no time to waste. And I somehow rather fancy that I'd like to change with Clancy, like to take a turn at droving where the seasons come and go, while he faced the round eternal of the cash book and the journal. But I doubt he'd suit the office, Clancy of the Overflow.
0: Clancy of the Overflow. Banjo Patterson. Glenn Orland runs a ranch down there in southern Arkansas. He also wrote the best book of cowboy songs, a collection of them called The Hellbound Train. I haven't seen Glenn for a long time. He was the resident cowboy at many, many folk festivals, the first one to really get out and about and do that. Glenn and I were playing at the San Diego Folk Festival once, and we had stayed up all night carousing and singing and swapping songs and lies. And we were going to go in, and we were going to swap tramp songs with cowboy songs. And I said, Glenn, I don't feel like I can really do this. Besides which, if I was to tell people the truth about riding on freight trains, you know, that it was tough, dirty, and boring, they wouldn't be interested in that. And Glenn says, oh yeah, I've had that problem for years. You know, I get up there, what I really want to say is that I'm covered with cow poop and I've been kicked in the crotch four times today, damn it. But what they want to hear is songs about the jolly cowboy. Well, I thought about that listening to Clancy of the Overflow, because there's another lesser known Australian poet by the name of Wally Dowling, who wrote under the name of Desert Rat, and he wrote a response to Clancy of the Overflow. Here's the drover's life.
2: As I write this little ditty, perhaps I'm feeling blue, for the swag is wet and sodden, and the fly is blown in two. The rain is pouring heavy. The wind is bloody chill. And I'd rather feel like howling with the dingo on the hill. No doubt this life is thrilling out beneath the desert stars when your fitting sole companion are a mob of mad galahs. Then the old joke comes to memory. It was written long ago that the drover's life has pleasures that the townsfolk never know. When you're sitting on a rooter with a green-eyed monkey halt, a quiet horse, they tell you, but sometimes he'll buck and bolt. So you hit him in the shoulders with a pair of 3-inch spurs. Next thing you know, you're sitting in a patch of bloody burrs. When you're tangling with the cleanskins, in the dust and in the heat, and a big mick with a grievance makes a beeline for your seat, you try to make the fence, but the mick's got too much tow. Oh, yes, the drover's life has pleasures that the townsfolk never know. When you're coming down the Canning where the lonely stages are, and the owner comes to meet you with his brand new motor car, and the dust he raises mingles with that churned up by the feet of the hides that you are droving, some of which perhaps he'll eat. And when you're sitting on a night horse on a dark and stormy night, you see the white horns glisten in the lightning's ghostly light, and you shiver there and wonder, if they jump, which way they'll go. Ah, yes, the drover's life has pleasures that the townsfolk never know. Now the tucker's mostly tasty on the Canning route, you know. When the flies have had a gutful and the meat hands have had a go. And when you eat the babbler's brownie, well, it's best to close your eyes, for it's hard to tell the difference between the currants and the flies. Or when you're whipping water till your bellows nearly burst, and your water camel joeys and your bullocks cry from thirst, when the feed is mostly scanty and the water holes are dry, the squatter's sitting on your back, it's enough to make you cry. So you reckon that you'll truck it in, give something else a go. Yes, the drover's life has pleasures that the townsfolk never know. You battle down a dusty stage to a well that's broken down, or a tank shot full of bullet holes by yokels from the town. And they wonder why you hit the grog and curse their lousy stations. Why, many a man has cut his throat in sheer desperation. So let this be a warning to you fellas of the town who want to go a-droving where the bullocks all come down. For if you go a-droving, you very soon will know that the drover's life has pleasures that it's better not to know. Yes, I sometimes rather doubt it, but then I wouldn't know. They say the drover's life has pleasures that the townsfolk never know.

Well, of course, that was Blind Kenny Hall down there in Fresno, California, one of the great musicians of the Western world. Another fine poet from Australia, although lesser known, I believe would be the poet laureate of Australia, is Henry Lawson. Lawson, I guess, born in 1867, died in 1922. He was not an old man. But he wrote marvelous, marvelous poetry, and a lot of that poetry was put to music by, I guess you'd call him Australia's Jimmy Rogers, a fellow by the name of Slim Dusty. The songs Clancy of the Overflow, The Drover's Life, the songs about the men going away to work. The women stay home to shingle the roof and to draw the water and to make all the clothing and there's been very little poetry about that. Let's listen to one of Henry Lawson's fine poems put to music by Slim Dusty called Andy's Gone with Cattle.

0: beautiful song. Andy's Gone with Cattle. The Anzacs. You know, these folks are living at the opposite end of the empire, the way outside fringes, and also a culture that was founded on virtual slavery. Nonetheless, when the empire called, they left the farms and they left the ranches and they signed up to go overseas to fight in places during the First World War like Palestine and Egypt, Gallipoli against the Turks. Just like that last song there, I don't know who's singing that because these recordings come to me out of the blue. And I don't know where they come from. And sometimes they're not, doesn't include who's singing on them. And it's the same with this song here. I don't know who's singing this. It's an old song about the going away of the young men to become Anzacs. And a young woman singing about that. Listen to At the Going Down of the Sun.
1: Reading the casualty list, waiting for the telegram, wondering if they'd ever see us again.

The voice at the beginning of that, by the way, was a veteran of Gallipoli. That's from a tape recording of a whole group of songs about the Anzacs. I had already done a program on the First World War. I wish I'd had that around, or knew that I had it when I put that show together. But that's a very affecting song, isn't it? Let's listen to another piece from that apocryphal tape that floated to me through the blue. I mentioned Slim Dusty, who has created musical settings for so many of the fine Australian poems. I'll give you a chance to hear Slim Dusty sing. He really loved the work of Henry Lawson, the poet, and so he wrote a ballad of Henry Lawson, and this is it.

brimful when the gold was flowing free, and the miners and their money came and went. In 1867, when the town was on the spree, Henry Lawson, he was born there in a tent. He grew into a lanky lad when Gulgong was his home. His mind was bright, he had those itchy feet. He wrote a string of verses of the days he used to roam, from the dusty track out back to

And when the beer was flowing, he was there to lend a hand with the mates that shared his life upon the tramp. He sang of wild bush brumbies, of teamsters and their teams, of outer tracks that only bushmen know. He saw the mail coach coming by plains and mountain streams, and he wrote about the lights of Cobb and Cove. He told of lonely men out back and women of the west,

Is there any place I can get some more music of Slim Dusty? I love the way that he sings. Anybody got a handle on that, let me know. Also, I'd like to know a whole lot more about the poetry of Henry Lawson. Let's shift gears a little bit here. A corroboree song, a gathering song from the Aboriginal peoples. We're going to listen to The Fathers to the Elders. This is an Aboriginal law time corroboree before the initiation of young boys into manhood. It's when they leave their mothers, and it gives the father's perspective. He is pleased that the elders have called his son to be taken bush in preparation for manhood. Right after that, a new song from the Warmarn community called Warmarn People.

Buffalo train station. Oh, it's more than 25 years ago. Past midnight. I'm the only one in this enormous, cavernous, abandoned train station waiting for the single train that's going to take me east through a raging snowstorm. Place isn't heated. I'm on my way back to Albany. Sat there and thought about the fate of the trains, thought about the hustle and bustle, the hurly-burly, the people coming and going, the life of the train station when we first headed west in 1947 on the Union Pacific. And I made up a song sitting there, didn't have much else to do. We called Daddy, What's a Train? Daddy, what's a train? Is it something I can ride? Does it carry lots of grown-up folks and little kids inside? Is it bigger than our house? Well, how can I explain when my little boy asked me, Daddy, what's a train? Well, wafting to me out of the blue, coming from nowhere, I got this recording from a little place in Western Australia, West Perth, Australia, and it's an environmental song done by a couple of guys called the Two Bob Wonder. And I found out that when they decided to do this parody of Daddy What's the Train, they didn't even know where it had come from. I feel honored. Let's listen to Daddy What's a Tree.

Does it look like plastic wood? Well, I suppose I should say something when they ask me, Daddy, what's a tree? It was not so long ago we'd go camping in the south, the Jarrahs and the Carries standing so majestically. The beauty of the forest was

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1: We should be swinging together, you and me. We should be swinging together, you and me.
0: Good afternoon, everyone. I'm Mario del Castillo, and welcome to the Swing Shift Show. Susan D is out taking care of some very important business, and she has graciously allowed me to sit in for this afternoon. Now, the big band era, or swing era, was a vibrant, high-energy period in American popular culture from roughly 1933 to 1947, when large jazz orchestras defined the national soundtrack, youth culture, and dance halls. Picture this: packed ballrooms and venues hosting energetic dances like the Jitterbug and the Jive, fueled by jukeboxes in local diners and live radio broadcasts. So let's step back to that era. That seems like a much more simpler time through swing music.
2: March 1935. Benny Goodman and his Let's Dance band are a great medicine, a truly great outfit. Fine arrangers and musicians who are together all the time. They phrase together, they bite together, they swing together. Metronome.

In the spring of 1935, things looked bright for Benny Goodman. The audience for the Let's Dance radio program was growing every week. But then, workers at the National Biscuit Company, the show's sponsor, went out on strike. Let's Dance was canceled. Desperate to keep his band together, Goodman scrambled to find work. Eventually, his agent arranged a cross-country tour to end in Los Angeles. Benny Goodman was not pleased. He knew that most of America still hadn't heard swing. And the West, he said, had a reputation for being corny. The band set out in mid-July anyway, playing one-nighters as they went. There was no money for a bus, so the musicians had to drive themselves across the continent.

0: In Denver, the manager of one dance hall demanded they leave after hearing them for just half an hour. "I hired a dance man," he told Goodman. "What's the matter? Can't you boys play any waltzes?" In Grand Junction, Colorado, the band played behind chicken wire to keep from being hit by the whiskey bottles hurled by disappointed dancers. As Goodman's little caravan of cars continued west toward California, he realized that if their luck didn't change, it was unlikely he could hold his band together much longer. On August 21st, 1935, Goodman and his orchestra finally reached Los Angeles. "I thought we'd finish the engagement," he said, "then take the train back to New York, and that would be it. I'd just be a clarinetist again." Then the band pulled up in front of the brand new Palomar Ballroom.
1: They found this enormous throng of people lined up around the block waiting to get in. And they thought, well, wait a minute, what's this? We can't be for us.
2: Benny now has been told by every ballroom owner across the country not to play the jazz stuff. They just want to hear the dance tunes. So he gets to the Palomar and there's a crowd there, but he's not taking any chances. So they start playing the waltzes and the pop, the stock arrangements. And the audience is just kind of milling around. There's no response.

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And Bunny Berrigan or somebody in the band said, you know, the heck with this. If we're going to go down, let's go down doing the kind of music we want to play. So they broke out the King Porter Stomp.

0: what they were waiting for. They'd been listening to this stuff on the radio, and that's what they wanted to hear, this jazz music.
1: The audience was cheering, crowding around the bandstand, shouting and jumping. And they couldn't believe it. They're absolutely stunned. And the next morning, Benny Goodman was famous.

sound of swing that had begun with Louis Armstrong and had been nurtured in the dance halls of Harlem was now echoing across the country. The swing era

Metronome Magazine, the Bible of American pop music in the big band years, proclaims Tommy Dorsey's music Maestro Please as one of the best recordings of 1938. Dorsey's opening melody chorus is indeed beautifully smooth.

vocalist Kitty Kaelin once said that she gave her best and all she had to offer to Harry James because he was the most talented, and because of the respect he showed to all musicians. The proof is in his rendition of I'm Beginning to See the Light.

Even after all these years, the opening brass of this Glenn Miller anthem can still lure even the most determined wallflower to get on the dance floor. Yes, it's in the mood. This number had made the rounds before he got to it in 1939.

Listen closely to Woody Herman's second vocal chorus on this 1941 tune. Then another voice chimes in. The second singer's identity was a mystery until the early 80s when the big band historian George Simon asked Herman about it, and he said it was Harold Darling.

Here's a wonderful tune by Les Brown and his orchestra with Doris Day at the vocals. By the time Les Brown had recorded this 1945 adaptation of Chopin's Polonaise in A-flat major, Doris Day was a name in her own right. Till the End of Time was definitely a highlight of the time.

Ohio's Von Monroe began leading his band in 1940 and was from the very start more impressive than his band. He was tall and handsome. He was an accomplished musician, but it was as a singer that he made impact. He had many hits, among them Red Roses for a Blue Lady, There, I Said It Again, plus Ghost Riders in the Sky. And in 1947, this one, Ballerina. I was

All the jokes, the cheap shots, and the sneering from swing band writers and fans about his sometimes wooden music never seemed to faze Sammy Cabe. In one musician's words, he knew just what he wanted and worked like a dog to get it. The Cleveland-born band leader's success spanned over many years and was a testament to his talent and genius. Here's Serenade of the Bells.

Johnny Mercer always said that he got the title of this 1942 standard from a 1921 Broadway musical called Tangerine. But unlike its predecessor, this tune is about a legendary femme fatale, toasted by her male admirer in every bar across the Argentine. It suited Jimmy Dorsey's pattern, and it began the formula for numerous Dorsey successes.

The Paul Whitman Orchestra that recorded this hit from Jerome Kern's 1933 Broadway show Roberta was far different from those led by jazz musicians of the 20s. Depression-era economics aside, Whitman still did things on the grand scale, and his Smoke Gets in Your Eyes was no exception.

Chicago in the 20s and early 30s was best known as America's dancing capital. 26-year-old saxophonist Wayne King was the band leader at the brand new Aragon Ballroom. That's where he introduced Maria Elena, written in 1933 as a waltz, and dedicated to the wife of Mexico's president at the time. It is typical of King's silken approach.

Band leader Russ Morgan had little zest for the day-to-day grind of the band business. Musically, however, he was a perfectionist and very active in promoting his work. He knew how to get what he wanted and how to reach the public with tunes like I've Got a Pocket Full of Dreams.

This record wasn't supposed to happen. You see, band leader Claude Thornhill was in the hospital when this 1947 classic was recorded. When he got out, he was delighted to know the record was doing well.

Ray Noble arrived in New York City in 1934 to open the new Rainbow Ballroom with an all-American band. The vocalist was Al Bowley, who is featured in Cole Porter's I've Got You Under My Skin.

Above all, saxophonist Carmen Lombardo deserves high marks for persistence. He wrote this melody as Let's Drink in 1934 to toast the end of Prohibition. It drew little attention. Later it resurfaced as Gay Paris, again, no interest. Finally, he added a new simple lyric and it became a huge hit in 1937.

If band leader Freddie Martin had done a little research on Nicaragua's capital, Managua, he might have thought twice about the song. In those days, Managua was thought to be a tropical pleasure spot, a sunshine romance place, and lazy days. But the real life in Managua was much different. U.S. Marines occupied the capital. Nearby, Mount Momotumbo erupted in 1931. Still, all that was far away, and the song was a hit for Freddie Martin.

Louis Armstrong's career was in a slump when in 1935 he signed with Jack Cave's brand new Decca label. He had lip troubles, largely from overwork. Armstrong recovered and his singing took on a warmth and simplicity that won him new fans. I'm in the Mood for Love turned out to be perfect material for Armstrong.

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2: 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It's a show business fact that if you are as good and as timeless as the Mills Brothers, then you will always have an audience. Since their introduction in 1931, they have been the ultimate vocal group with their rich tone, smooth blend, and light musical approach. Their version of the 1944 favorite, Till Then, made the song a standard.

Dear gentlefolk of Newport, or maybe I should say hats and cats, I want you to lend an ear because, I want you to hear some really shimmering sharps and flats. For these cozy virtuosi, just about the greatest in the trade, are fixing to show you now precisely how, or approximately, jazz music is made. Well, you take some skins, jazz begins, and you take a bass. Man, now we're getting someplace. Take a box.

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2: This is KKUP Cupertino. Most historians and musicians agree that the band, led jointly by Tommy and Jimmy Dorsey between 1933 and 1935, should have succeeded. It had talented musicians, arrangements, and team spirits for sure. This recording of a hit from the Busby Berkeley movie Gold Diggers of 1935 shows what it could do.

The 1934 Hollywood musical Let's Fall in Love made little splash on opening night in New York City, but its title song, the first written for a movie by a team of Harold Arlen

Now, here's a real surprise. No novelty pianist here. None of the sweet band sound generally favored by Vincent Lopez. Instead, the canny band leader plays in the best hotels with this tune, There's a Small Hotel.

Yes, he played a fair saxophone, and his bands were always full of competent journeyman musicians. But when Hubert Prior Valley stood in front of any band with or without a megaphone, his voice, good looks, and soft croonings were the main attraction. Here's If I Had a Girl Like You.

Now, here's a good example of why the Ted Weems Band of the early 30s was so popular, not only with the public, but with fellow musicians as well. Their 1931 reading of this Roy Turk Fred Albert standard is clean, bright, and tasteful.

Fred Waring emerged from Pennsylvania State University in 1923 and made an almost immediate impact on the dance band world. His emphasis was on posh, the idea of a band as a kind of self-contained entertainment universe.

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1: If De Silva, Brown, and Henderson were the songwriters who captured the spirits of the 1920s America, a case can be made for the band of George Olsen, who came out of Oregon. He made his way east to New York City to work for impresario Florence Ziegfeld. Here's Beyond the Blue Horizon.

A lovely reading of Peter DeRosa's great melody with additions of a lyric by Michael Parrish. This 1939 hit is notable for a rich arrangement by composer bandleader Larry Clinton. Here's Deep Purple.

Rather than the staccato brass and other effects the Hal Kemp Orchestra often used, this 1939 performance of Don't Worry About Me offers a bouquet of soft delights.

One of a handful of big band records to remain popular is the 1937 classic reading of a Vernon Duke Ira Gershwin song, striking the ears like a virtuoso trumpet concerto. I Can't Get Started.

Whatever material it wound up playing, the Bob Crosby Band of the 30s somehow managed to infuse each performance with its own unique New Orleans and Dixieland flavor. That's certainly the case here for a brief opening chorus solo by Eddie Miller, one of the major tenors of the era.

Chef Fields created his Ripple Rhythm Band sound by blowing through a straw into a glass of water. Ideas like this made him one of the most popular sweet band leaders of the era. His 1939 hit, South of the Border, is typical of his typical muted trumpet feature.

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